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1: When movies began to talk, they also began to sing, and music came to the forefront of film as a major part of the Hollywood product. 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

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Yes. My name is Mr. E. I will be bringing you the best in rock en español and a little bit more, and more music. Más música, all around. Depends on mood, on how it just goes. I do have like a selection, you know, already. But we'll see what happens. And if there's some requests and there's something that pops to mind, I will try to put it on there. And I hope you enjoy it. I'll be here until the 11th hour. And, you know, just come along for the ride. Some musical journey every week, and most of the time it's quite different, yes. The show started with a classic, as always. That was Viva Nativa from their album, Claro. The song Sale Directo. I should have played the live version, but I picked the studio one. Let's see. Let's play some music. I said, I'm going to take it easy. As always, I just start on the, you know, I guess, easier listening. Then I'll start picking it up as the night progresses. So let's see. Yeah, I do have a couple of interesting cuts here. Yes, let's go with these guys. And this guys. I know. Very, very informative there. All right. Let's rock it out with, let's start with Kefas. It's from not the new one. I think it's the first album, Siete Meses. This is Ya Me Fui.

Ah, yes. Big happy birthday to that guy we just heard singing. Mikey from Agenda Ritual. Happy birthday to you. Hope you're having a good time, a good day. You might have been working, probably. I don't know. You might be on your way home from work. I hope you listened and you heard us say happy birthday and heard your song. Eres tú. That was the single. Before that, we were listening to Bastards of Soul with the song If These Walls Could Talk from their album Spinning. Man, that band. I heard the Black Pumas first, and then I found them. I don't even remember how, but I fell in love with that music, and yes, I found the whole story and the whole, I think, three albums that they managed to put out. I don't know if they're going to put another one that they might have recorded. Let's see. Before that, Van Valentine with Eres Tú. So we had two Eres Tú. It's you. And that was from the album Tristeza. Started the set with Kefas and Ya Me Fui. From the album Siete Meses. By the way, happy Mother's Day. Ahead of time, you know, of course. For all those that deserve it this Sunday. I usually play a bunch of mother songs. Maybe I play one or two. I didn't put it together for that this time. Let's play something a little bit different. Let's see. I think these two will go along very well. See, something classic in the set there. Yeah, I think so. All right, so as I said, something different. Let's play something called the Buena Vista Social Club. It's a very sweet song from their Lost and Found album. This is Pedacito de Papel featuring Elías Ochoa.

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2: 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Sunday afternoons, 12 noon until 2. It's not just

In the summer of 1993, the Supreme Court ruled that the hours between 10 p.m. and 6 a.m. be declared safe harbor, during which time it is legal to broadcast material which may be considered objectionable to certain listeners. As a progressive-minded station, WPRK applauds the court's ruling. However, the opinions and views expressed in the music do not necessarily reflect the opinions of WPRK or Rollins College. In the interest of fairness, WPRK warns that some of the material aired between 10 p.m. and 6 a.m. may be considered rude or objectionable to certain listeners. If you have any questions regarding the court ruling or our safe harbor policy, feel free to contact us at WPRK.

0: And you're listening to WPRK Winter Park, Florida, the best in basement radio and the voice of Rollins College. This is WPRK Winter Park, Florida. Welcome to the second hour. Oh, I didn't have it ready again. Let me see. I have to do it fast. It's somewhere here. I forgot. And I will play it for you. It's somewhere in here. Come on. Come on. No. Oh, no. Now I lost it. Anyway, it's here somewhere. The way. Oh, there it is. There it is. Welcome to the second hour. Oh, no, I cannot find it again. Where's the audio? Terrible, terrible. All right, there. Let's try this again. Welcome to the second hour.
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0: Of rock español y más música. Let's play a classic here. And then more music. And I'll tell you what we played right after this.

All right. I'm still around here, Mr. E, bringing you the best in rock and español y más música. We were just listening to the band Save Us and the song Tu Destino from their album Llora Mi Alma. We ended the first hour with a special request from our friends, Jahaira and Aleph, for their birthday. Or was it for hers? I think it was only for hers. Yes. Radio Pirata with Ángel de la Guarda from their album Cosas de la Lluvia. And before that, it was Hueco with No Vamos Juntos from their album. It's not their album, it's a compilation of different bands singing tribute to Caifanes. That was Antes de que nos olviden. Oh. I have to edit that. Okay. Anyway, I can do it quickly before I forget. Have some new music. It's coming up. After this next block, I'm going to play a set of new songs, different styles, different things, different vibes. It might be even, it's gonna be a little bit longer block, but let's see. Let's start with these guys. They're called Polvo, Dust, or whatever you want. Yeah, from their self-titled album, this is a song Todos Lo Sabrán.

1942, I was a member of a good platoon. We were on maneuvers in Louisiana one night by the light of the moon. The captain told us to ford a river, that's how it all begun. We were knee-deep in the big muddy, the big fool says to push on. The sergeant said, sir, are you sure this is the best way back to the base?

muddy, the big fool says to push on. Well, the sergeant said, sir, with all this equipment, no man will be able to swim.

muddy, the big fool says to push on. All at once, the moon clouded over, we heard a gurgling cry. A few seconds.

to escape from the big muddy when the big fool said to push on. Well, I'm not going to point anymore, I'll leave that for yourself.

All right. That was Pete Seeger with Waist Deep in the Big Muddy. I think we are a little bit higher than waist deep at this point. In that Big Muddy and the Fool, he keeps trying to to make us keep going that way. Pete Seeger, the grandfather of bluegrass, basically, yes. He has those songs, and I guess he got in trouble at some point with that, but he prevailed, and he's still bigger than many of those that didn't. Before that, Afección with Ha Llegado La Hora, from the album Fórmula 70-90, 790. Let's see, Fiera La Vega before that with Incorporado, from the album La Prosperidad. Before that, we were listening to Los Petardos with Eke. Had a very slang Spanish or Spanglish version of skate, like skateboard. So that's how kids will say, well, we're going to go skate Eke from La Potoroca. That's the album by Los Petardos. And before that, that block started with Polvo with the song Todos Lo Sabrán. Polvo is one of those bands. They only released basically two albums. First, I don't know if the first one was Universal Music, but the second one, they kind of got screwed by Universal. They kind of got shelved. And Limonada is the second album. They're so good. They're funny, and, you know, they tend to go a little bit silly, but the music is always very, very good, very harmonic. The harmony of their voices and the music is spot on. So I wish they would. I know they released like a couple of other albums trying to recover what they couldn't, get the license for, because it was shelved by the company. And now I'm going to go ahead and play 1, 2, 3, 4, 5 songs that are newish from the last couple of weeks or so, and different styles, different everything. So we're gonna go ahead and play them all, because I want to. Yes. One of them, the first one, let's start with that one, and then I'll tell you all about it on the way out, especially about the last one. But this is one of the bands that we follow. We've seen them in many places here in Florida. They are from New York. Right now they're, I think last thing I saw, they were in Arizona. They travel a lot. They're a couple. They're amazing people. The band is called Circe. And it's Melanie and Rich, and they're literally a married couple, and she plays drums while singing, doing flute solos, and also playing bass with a pad. Alternated with him, he plays bass with his pad in his feet and guitar. And they're something else. This latest song they released is called Little Phoenix. It's about her mom and how she was reborn in a way, I guess. Or how it's for anybody. That's, I guess it's a Mother's Day dedication here. For those mothers that keep on going and fighting and going through, piling through, and making it through anything to rise above anything. So let's go with A Little Phoenix by Circe, and then I'll tell you about the other songs. And you're listening to Rock en Español y Más Música.

All right. I think we're about to wrap it up. Maybe a couple more songs. But I'll probably say goodbye now. Let me tell you quickly what we just listened to. Like I mentioned earlier, I started with Circe, with Little Phoenix. It's a dedication to all those mothers out there on Mother's Day. Little Phoenix, for, you know, they battle through many things. Sometimes without making a sound, making a peep, they just battle through. And I know, because that's how my mother was. She will just keep it. They go through, and they come out of that

años de nuestra vida. And hope they release a new album. And I think they're on the doing like a retirement tour or something. I'll have to look into that. I would like to see them. That would be fun. But that song, really, really cool. Then new music by a newish band, La Portuaria. That was El Animal Humano from La Vida en la Tierra. We just released that album. And this latest one from a friend of the show, Carlos. And that was Mute the Giant with the song Bad Famous. We had him on when he released that whole album, but that's the next single they're releasing, Bad Famous, but it's from the album that songs from the mattress. Something weird like that. All right. So I didn't get to play all the music I wanted to play, but I played all the music I wanted to play. And it will be until the next edition of Rock en Español y Más Música, where I get to do the same. Some more music, some more stuff. And you can be part of it. You can follow on Facebook or Instagram, Rock en Español USA still. Because I don't know if I can change them. I'll have to see. I don't want to start something new. Thank you for the listeners. Thank you to Ale and Yahaira. And again, happy birthday, Mikey. I hope you heard the happy birthday as well. And we have some other friends listening. We have many people out there listening. They just don't say it out loud. They just keep it. We have Millie listening. We have Richard. We have Raymond. So all of you, thank you. And if you, I didn't mention it, it's okay. I not just know your name, but thank you for listening. Hope you enjoy the music. It's been a good variety of music tonight. I think I will have time to play one more song. One more song. Let's see, what do I do? Yeah, these two are too too long. Yeah, I'll find some other short song. Oh, I can play this one. Let's play something really like moody like this. It's called La Barranca is the band. And they put an album out there a while ago. It's called El Fuego de la Noche. So let's end the show with that, with Akumal. And again, wishing you to have an awesome weekend. And again, happy Mother's Day to all those great mothers. Not all of them are great mothers. All right, let's go with this, and if I have time to put another one, I will. If not, until next week. This is La Barranca with Akumal, en Rock en Español y Más Música. Till next week.

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6: In the summer of 1993, the Supreme Court ruled that the hours between 10 p.m. and 6 a.m. be declared safe harbor, during which time it is legal to broadcast material which may be considered objectionable to certain listeners. As a progressive-minded station, WPRK applauds the court's ruling. 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
0: Oh.
1: Yeah.
0: Yeah.
1: Yeah.
0: Yeah.
1: Yeah.
0: Isn't the sky?
1: Yeah.
0: That's where God is.

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0: 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Let's ask them.
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8: In the summer of 1993, the Supreme Court ruled that the hours between 10 p.m. and 6 a.m. be declared safe harbor, during which time it is legal to broadcast material which may be considered objectionable to certain listeners. 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
4: In the summer of 1993, the Supreme Court ruled that the hours between 10 p.m. and 6 a.m. be declared safe harbor, during which time it is legal to broadcast material which may be considered objectionable to certain listeners. As a progressive-minded station, WPRK applauds the court's ruling. 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

In the summer of 1993, the Supreme Court ruled that the hours between 10 p.m. and 6 a.m. be declared safe harbor, during which time it is legal to broadcast material which may be considered objectionable to certain listeners. As a progressive-minded station, WPRK applauds the court's ruling. However, the opinions and views expressed in the music do not necessarily reflect the opinions of WPRK or Rollins College. In the interest of fairness, WPRK warns that some of the material aired between 10 p.m. and 6 a.m. may be considered rude or objectionable to certain listeners. If you have any questions regarding the court ruling or our safe harbor policy, feel free to contact us here at WPRK.

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Enlighten the populace.

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1: Ghetto defender. It is heroin pity.
0: Strung out committee.

Guatemala, Honduras, Poland, the Hundred Years' War. TV rerun invasion, Death Squad, Salvador. Afghanistan, meditation, old Chinese flu. Kick junk, what else? Ganapur.

0: Yes, it's recording.
1: Okay. We're the Dublin Guitar Quartet. 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
2: In the summer of 1993, the Supreme Court ruled that the hours between 10 p.m. and 6 a.m. be declared safe harbor, during which time it is legal to broadcast material which may be considered objectionable to certain listeners. As a progressive-minded station, WPRK applauds the court's ruling. However, the opinions and views expressed in the music do not necessarily reflect the opinions of WPRK or Rollins College. In the interest of fairness, WPRK warns that some of the material aired between 10 p.m. and 6 a.m. may be considered rude or objectionable to certain listeners. 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
3: Music is a bridge between the material and the spiritual. 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

Lord of the Rings, film has given us an endless flow of musical ideas. From Korngold to Bernstein, Rocha to Mancini, Copeland to Corleano, music from the movies, Sunday afternoons from 2 until 4, celebrates the extraordinary variety of film music and the legendary composers who gave us a world of melody, color, and excitement. Music from the movies, Sunday afternoons from 2 until 4.

You are listening to WPRK, Winter Park, Florida, the voice of Rollins College and the very best in basement radio. It is 3 o'clock in the morning here on a Friday morning, May 8th, 2026. I am the Pop Omnivore on every Friday morning from 3 to 6 a.m. right here on WPRK, where I do my radio show, Adventures of the Pop Omnivore. Now, starting at the beginning of the year, here at Adventures of the Pop Omnivore, I did a long-running series sort of traveling through the history of rock music from 1962, the year of the first Beatles single, all the way to the present day. I finished that series last week. And starting this week, I'm going to pick up a new sort of long-running genre series where I'm going to trace the history of R&B from its beginnings in the 1940s and 50s all the way to the present day. But at the same time, I'm going to address a question I got quite a few times from listeners wondering why I started my history of rock music series in 1962 with the Beatles as opposed to the 1950s. With sort of the progenitors of or what we usually think of as the progenitors of rock music, artists like Little Richard, Elvis Presley, Jerry Lee Lewis, Buddy Holly, Chuck Berry, artists like that. And the reason that I always gave and the way in which I'm going to be able to both address that question, as well as start my history of R&B series today on this week, on this week's show, is because I sort of feel that in the 1950s, the genres of rock and roll and R&B are sort of inextricably intertwined in a way that I always find it difficult to sort of delineate which is rock and roll, which is R&B. It's something like Little Richard or Chuck Berry or even Elvis Presley. When are they doing rock and roll and when are they doing R&B? There certainly are answers that people have given as sort of the history of popular music has been written. But to me, those answers have never been entirely persuasive. So what I want to try to do here today is sort of we're going to start the history of R&B and go right up to 1962, which is usually the year that people sort of date the beginning of soul music. So next week we're going to get into that era of 1960s R&B that involves Motown and soul and those sorts of strands of music that we definitely sort of think of in an R&B context. But today's show is going to kind of from there, the earliest beginnings in the late 1940s and 50s, all the way up to 1962, we're going to be delving into R&B from that era, as well as incorporating some of the rock and roll, the blues, gospel, even country music that sort of seems to be intertwined with this music at the same time. The genres in my mind have not really been delineated at this point. And so it's a fascinating, if sort of confusing generically kind of era. And we'll get into, as the show progresses, I can sort of talk about, kind of my thinking about what rhythm and blues is and, sort of point the direction that we're going to be going as we delve into this series. At least from the start, though, the common kind of definition of rhythm and blues or R&B
is, you know, kind of a an up-tempo, you know, beat-oriented, you know, blues music. You know, something that came from the blues, that came from gospel music, you know, but more up-tempo, certainly more secular, more urban than necessarily, you know, those genres. So that's at least the basic idea we're going to start with here on Adventures of the Pop Omnivore. And we are going to start with one of the quintessential R&B artists, and that is the great Ray Charles. We're going to start out with a classic of his, What I Say. Enjoy.

You are listening to WPRK, Winter Park, Florida, the voice of Rollins College and the very best in basement radio. And you were just listening to James Brown and his backing band, the Famous Flames, with their song I'll Go Crazy off of their 1960 album Think. A great studio version, though the ultimate version of I'll Go Crazy has got to be on the first James Brown Live at the Apollo album a couple years later. That version just tears the roof off. Before that, a personal favorite of mine, Ivory Joe Hunter's Since I Met You Baby from 1956. My connection to that song has a lot to do with the fact that several different versions of that song get played in the 1996 movie Lone Star, which I loved. I was obsessed with that movie as a teenager. It's a great movie. Not just the Ivory Joe Hunter version, but also the country version that Sonny James did in the late 60s, as well as the sort of country Tejano version by Freddie Fender from the 1970s, kind of illustrating John Sayles, the director of Lone Star's sort of thesis about kind of Texas as this, you know, place where, you know, whites, Mexicans, blacks sort of all came together in sort of fascinating ways, kind of made manifest by this one song. But Since I Met You Baby, the Ivory Joe Hunter version is, the original is fantastic. Just a great sort of R&B love song. Louis Jordan and his Timpani Five before that with Saturday Night Fish Fry, a song that is usually kind of categorized as a jump blues song from 1949. It's kind of anticipating R&B, but you can see in its sort of up-tempo, beat-driven, you know, kind of music, you know, where R&B would come into being. And then Ray Charles, of course, with the album version of What I'd Say from the album of the same name from 1959. You know, what can you say about Ray Charles that hasn't already been said? What can you say about Ray Charles that isn't true? Just a man that brought together so many different strands of American popular music in such a fascinating and joyous, joyous way. All right, coming up next, music that definitely, I think, usually gets categorized as blues music, but this is sort of what I want to do with today's show is not just kind of delve into what is, you know, by all accounts, R&B music, but also the sort of the contours of the genre as it's sort of coming into being here in the late 1940s and early and 1950s. So something like this next track forms part of that that edge of the genre with something that is definitely more blues than anything else, but you can sort of see its influence coming into what would become R&B and then soul music in the 1960s.

Baby, baby, baby, baby, baby, baby, baby, baby, baby, baby, baby, baby, baby, baby, baby, baby, baby, baby, baby, baby, baby, baby, baby, baby, baby, baby, baby, baby, baby, baby, baby, baby, baby, baby, baby, baby, baby, baby, baby, baby, baby, baby, baby, baby, baby, baby, baby, baby, baby, baby, baby, baby, baby, baby, baby, baby, baby, baby, baby, baby, baby, baby, baby, baby, baby, baby, baby, baby, baby, baby, baby, baby, baby, baby, baby, baby, baby, baby, baby, baby, baby, baby, baby, baby, baby, baby, baby, baby, baby, baby, baby, baby, baby, baby, baby, baby, baby, baby, baby, baby, baby, baby, baby, baby, baby, baby, baby, baby, baby, baby, baby, baby, baby, baby, baby, baby, baby, baby, baby, baby, baby, baby, baby, baby, baby, baby

You are listening to WPRK, Winter Park, Florida, the voice of Rollins College and the very best in basement radio. The great Jimmy Reed with just a beautiful, haunting song, Honest I Do. That's off of Jimmy Reed's 1958 album, I'm Jimmy Reed. Before that, probably the only song in the set that is most definitely an R&B song, and that is Lloyd Price's just rousing version of a, you know, sort of classic American folk tune, Stagger Lee. That's off of Price's 1959 album, The Exciting Lloyd Price. But Stagger Lee is one of those songs, you know, I feel, you know, I could not only talk about for an hour, but, you know, could fill an hour's worth of versions of this song. Stagger Lee is a, you know, a song that has no author. You know, it's an American folk song that comes from the 19th century. It's sort of a tale of a night gone wrong. There's crime. You know, it's not only anticipates, you know, kind of avenues of folk music, blues music, R&B music, but you could even see, you know, gangster rap, you know, kind of coming from a song like Stagger Lee. And sort of it's kind of a peripatetic tale of, you know, kind of, you know, this crazy night that involves all sorts of different, you know, kind of side stories that then would be further embellished by every new singer to tackle it. Anyway, fascinating song. Lloyd Price's version definitely tames it down. The song can get a lot more blue. You know, a lot more, you know, violent, than Lloyd Price, makes it, in his sort of, bid for, respectability of the song, kind of gives it a very, you know, not, you know, just a, you know, kind of a respectable gloss, but just, you know, really a rousing version there from, the R&B singer. Before Lloyd Price was Elvis Presley with an early single of his, Baby Let's Play House from 1955, and Howlin' Wolf starting off the set with his song Smokestack Lightning from 1956. Today's version of Adventures of the Pop Omnivore is sort of tackling, in the main, R&B music from the late 40s and 50s and into the early 60s, but also kind of touching on a lot of the other sort of genres of American popular music that are sort of intertwined with the history of R&B at this time. You know, we've already had some early rock and roll, some blues, some jump blues. We're going to have, you know, maybe some gospel, some country coming up as the show progresses, as well as some girl group music, including this next track, a great track by the Shirelles. This is I Met Him on a Sunday. Enjoy.

0: 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Cheers.
1: In the summer of 1993, the U.S. Supreme Court ruled that the hours between 10 p.m. and 6 a.m. be declared safe harbor, during which time it is legal to broadcast material that could be considered objectionable to certain listeners. As a progressive-minded station, WPRK supports the court's ruling. However, in the interest of fairness, WPRK warns that certain material played during safe harbor may be considered rude or objectionable to certain listeners. If you have any questions regarding the court's ruling, please feel free to contact us at WPRK at 407-646-2241.
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You are listening to WPRK Winter Park, Florida, the voice of Rollins College and the very best in basement radio. It is 1 minute after 4 in the morning here on a Friday morning, May 8th, 2026. I am the Pop Omnivore on every Friday morning from 3 to 6 a.m. right here on WPRK, where I do my radio show, Adventures of the Pop Omnivore. In today's show is at the end of my long-running series going through the history of rock music, at the beginning of a new series where I'm going to be going through the history of R&B music, rhythm and blues music. And so this show is sort of swinging back to the 1940s, late 1940s and 1950s, early 1960s to kind of start up our R&B series, but also to kind of get at the fact that in the 1950s, the distinctions between R&B and rock and roll and blues and gospel and girl group music and any country music, as we're going to see a little bit later, they're really, you know, these genres are really right up next to each other, you know, cheek by jowl. You know, it is a sort of messy time generically in ways that would sort of create these genres that would sort of delineate a little bit more in the decades to come. But there's something, you know, really exciting about sort of hearing, to my mind, hearing this music together. You really get a sense of sort of how similar and these sort of genres as they were being born truly were. Finishing off the first hour of the show was Carla Thomas with her early hit "Gee Whiz, Look at His Eyes" off of her 1961 album "Gee Whiz," great song. The Bobettes before that with Mr. Lee, you know, sort of their, you know, great kind of girl group song that, you know, as many girl group songs from the late 1950s did, kind of, and, you know, bringing in sort of the energy and style of doo-wop. But, you know, it's coming into the 1960s, they would sort of add in pop orchestration to create kind of that girl group sound of the early 1960s. Benny King before that with Spanish Harlem from his album of the same name from 1961. Bobby Bland, the great Bobby Bland, with Cry, Cry, Cry off of his great 1961 album, Two Steps from the Blues. Before that, Sam Cooke, for my money, probably one of the greatest singers of pop music America has ever produced. That was one of his early secular tunes, "I'll Come Running Back to You," from 1957. Before that, Sam Cooke was in the gospel group, the Soul Stirrers, and definitely, like a lot of, you know, these early R&B artists, he got his start and in religious music, and would sort of bring that fervor to secular music, which really, you know, kind of births the unique genre from the 1960s known as soul music. Before Sam Cooke, an honest to God gospel group, at least at that time, the Staple Singers doing the gospel tune "Uncloudy Day," just a fantastic version of that gospel standard with 16-year-old Mavis Staples providing that kind of deep-voiced, solo part of the song. Just fantastic. It's Bob Dylan called it the most mysterious thing he'd ever heard when he first heard that in 1956. And being able to play that on the radio is a joy. I love it. Love that version.
The Ventures before that with their instrumental tune Walk Don't Run, released from their album of the same name, 1960. The Shirelles starting off the set, much like the Bobettes, you know, kind of bringing, you know, sort of doo-wop energy to a girl group sound. That was I Met Him on a Sunday from 1958. All right. I did a set of eight to finish off the first hour because I was talking too much and I had so much music that I wanted to play. So we are going to get right to the music here for this show of sort of R&B and more from the 1950s, early 1960s. And we're going to start off with some Jerry Lee Lewis. This is a tune, A Whole Lot of Shaking Going On, that definitely came, like a lot of early rock and roll hits from Elvis Presley, and as well as Jerry Lee Lewis, came from R&B artists. The original version of Whole Lot of Shaking Going On was a single by Big Maybelle. Mabel Louise Smith, who went by the moniker Big Maybelle. But the most famous version is this version from Jerry Lee Lewis from 1957. Enjoy.

gotta do, honey, is kind of stand in one spot. Wiggle around just a little bit. And that's what you got. Yeah. Now let's go one time.

You are listening to WPRK, Winter Park, Florida, the voice of Rollins College and the very best in basement radio. If nothing else, I am entertaining myself. Sitting here in a studio late at night, playing music is, for my money, one of the great joys of life. And man, when I get to play music like that, it's a true joy. Mahalia Jackson, the great gospel singer, with one of her classic recordings, her version of Keep Your Hand on the Plow, off of her 1955 album, The World's Greatest Gospel Singer. What a voice. What a voice. Clarence Frogman Henry before that with I Don't Know Why, But I Do, off of his 1961 album, You Always Hurt the One You Love. Rosie and the Originals with their song Angel Baby from 1960 before that. That song, the recording is fairly primitive, but her voice and just, and you know, kind of the almost ghostly nature of that song just gives me chills in the best kind of way. It's fantastic stuff. And then Jerry Lee Lewis starting off the set and the hour with his version of the tune Whole Lot of Shaking Going On from 1957. Up-tempo, subdued, spiritual, secular. The 1950s as sort of popular music in a sort of modern conception is born, is a fascinating and confusing time, frankly. But that's what I love about it. And certainly I'm enjoying playing this music. I hope you're enjoying listening to it. Coming up next, some Little Walter right here on WPRK.

You are listening to WPRK, Winter Park, Florida, the voice of Rollins College and the very best in basement radio. For my money, one of the most joyous recordings I can possibly think of, that was Louis Prima with his band involving singer Keeley Smith, saxophonist Sam Butera, and The Witnesses. That was them doing a combination of the standards Just a Gigolo and I Ain't Got Nobody and Nobody Cares for Me. The leadoff track to Louis Prima's classic 1956 album, The Wildest. I just, you know, that song never fails to put a smile on my face. I love that. That song, that album, so much. As a child of the 90s, I was introduced to the idea of Louis Prima from the great Campbell Scott, Stanley Tucci movie, Big Night. That was my introduction. I first heard this combination of standards. David Lee Roth did a version of... that is quite faithful to the Louis Prima version from the mid-1980s on his debut solo EP that he put out right after he left Van Halen. There is a version right around this time that Thelonious Monk put out a version of Just a Gigolo that is one of my favorite recordings of his. Louis Prima, you know, as an artist, kind of sits at the center of rock and roll, of blues, of R&B, of jazz, in kind of a fascinating way. It's a true pleasure to play that on the radio. Love that song. And before that, some other great music. We had The Drifters featuring the lead vocals of Clyde McFatter. That was them doing the quite controversial tune, Such a Night, released in 1954, deemed far too racy for radio at the time because of its, a song that definitely seems to be suggesting a romantic night, to put it mildly. Santo and Johnny before that with their classic 1959 instrumental Sleepwalk. I love that song. And then starting off the set, Little Walter with his song My Babe, which he based, or actually Willie Dixon, who wrote it, based on a tune by Sister Rosetta Tharpe, the gospel singer from that era. We're going to hear some Sister Rosetta Tharpe a little bit later. But that blues song from Little Walter, My Babe, great stuff. And coming up next, some Professor Longhair right here on WPRK.

I'm gonna take my dirt and stop her, and I'm gonna turn it round and round.

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1: In the summer of 1993, the Supreme Court ruled that the hours between 10 p.m. and 6 a.m. be declared safe harbor, during which time it is legal to broadcast material which may be considered objectionable to certain listeners. As a progressive-minded station, WPRK applauds the court's ruling. However, the opinions and views expressed in the music do not necessarily reflect the opinions of WPRK or Rollins College. In the interest of fairness, WPRK warns that some of the material aired between 10 p.m. and 6 a.m. may be considered rude or objectionable to certain listeners. 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

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It is 5 o'clock in the morning here on a Friday morning, May 8th, 2026. I am the Pop Omnivore on every Friday morning from 3 to 6 a.m. right here on WPRK, where I do my radio show, Adventures of the Pop Omnivore. And anticipating my series that I'm intending to do, sort of tracing the history of R&B from 1962, you know, where we sort of think of soul kind of as a genre beginning. We're going to take that all the way from 1962 to the present day. But I did want to spend a week kind of sifting through sort of the genres that R&B kind of formed itself in the late 1940s and 1950s, early 1960s, kind of anticipating as R&B would sort of move into the soul era there in the 1960s. So we've been playing a lot of R&B on today's show, but also, you know, some early rock and roll, some blues, some gospel, some country, you know, some girl group, you know, music, some instrumentals, some rock instrumentals, you know, kind of all these different sorts of music that in the 1950s, before these genres would really start to kind of pull apart into something more distinct. You know, to my mind, you know, this is an era where the distinction between the two can be a little blurry in ways that are quite exciting. We finished off the last hour of the show with a great track by the blues artist Champion Jack Dupree. That was him doing the folk standard Frankie and Johnny. Another much like that Lloyd Price song we did earlier, Stagger Lee, Frankie and Johnny, kind of a, you know, sort of, you know, tune of crime and revenge and sort of outsized passion that people have been doing versions of for, at this point, over, you know, around 100 years, probably. Jack Dupree's version of it from his 1959 album Blues from the Gutter was what I played, and is one of my favorite versions of that standard. The great Etta James before that with All I Could Do Was Cry, a track off of her great 1960 album At Last. Roy Orbison before that with Only the Lonely from his debut album Lonely and Blue from 1961. And then before Roy Orbison, we had a quartet of sort of piano players, finishing off with Little Richard with his song Long Tall Sally off of his 1957 album Here's Little Richard. Fats Domino before that with Blueberry Hill off of his 1956 album This Is Fats Domino. Otis Spann before that with Little Boy Blue off of his 1961 album, Otis Spann is the Blues. And then Professor Longhair starting off the set with his classic 1952 tune, Mardi Gras in New Orleans. All right, we've got 1 hour left here. And I mentioned a little bit earlier, there was a Little Walter tune, My Babe, that the songwriter of that song, the great Chicago blues songwriter Willie Dixon, based on a tune that was made famous by Sister Rosetta Tharpe called This Train. And I promised at that point we would play some Sister Rosetta Tharpe a little bit later, and that time is now. Enjoy some Sister Rosetta Tharpe. This is Can't No Grave Hold My Body Down. Enjoy.

y'all. Stand on the land and the sea.

You are listening to WPRK Winter Park, Florida, the voice of Rollins College and the very best in basement radio. Screamin' Jay Hawkins finishing off that set with his classic song, I Put a Spell on You, from his 1958 album, At Home with Screamin' Jay Hawkins. Chuck Berry before that with one of my favorites of his, That's Too Much Monkey Business, off of his debut full-length album, After School Session from 1957. Muddy Waters with his song, I Just Want to Make Love to You, which for confusing reasons, when he first released it, he released it under the title Just Make Love to Me, even though then in subsequent compilations, it's under I Just Want to Make Love to You, and then all the subsequent covers of it by everybody from Etta James to the Rolling Stones to Foghat, all is under I Just Want to Make Love to You. Very confusing, but great. Great song nonetheless. And then Sister Rosetta Tharpe, the great Sister Rosetta Tharpe, starting off our third and final hour of the show with her song Can't No Grave Hold My Body Down off of her classic 1956 album Gospel Train. All right. Coming up next, for all of those of you who like close harmony singing, I got a treat for you, because coming up next, one of the great groups for close harmony singing, that is the Everly Brothers, starting off our next set. Enjoy.

You are listening to WPRK, Winter Park, Florida, the voice of Rollins College and the very best in basement radio. Another just fantastic vocalist, Brenda Lee, finishing off that set with her song Little Jonah, Rock on Your Steel Guitar. That's the B-side to her 1958 single Ring of My Phone. Irma Thomas before that with her very first single, Don't Mess With My Man, from 1959. Irma Thomas would go on to have an illustrious career at that, kind of dividing line between blues and R&B and soul, and just the way in which she pleads right there at the end, just leave him alone. Just is imprinted on my mind. It's Irma Thomas, fantastic stuff. Bo Diddley before that. I love Bo Diddley. That was You Don't Love Me, You Don't Care from his second album, Go Bo Diddley, from 1959. That great piano solo there in the middle of the track was actually done by the great Otis Spann, who I played a track off of his solo album. Otis Spann is the blues. Just a little bit earlier, his version of A Little Boy Blue. But he just lets it rip in that Bo Diddley song. Love that. And then before that, the Everly Brothers with Kathy's Clown. It's off of their 1960 album, A Date with the Everly Brothers. Coming up next, it's Johnny Burnett with his version of the Tiny Bradshaw tune, The Train Kept A-Rollin'. I believe in my rock series, I played the version of this by the Yardbirds, which came out, which was released in the mid-1960s. This Johnny Burnett version is from the mid-1950s, 1956 to be precise. So enjoy some Johnny Burnett with The Train Kept A-Rollin'. Enjoy.

You are listening to WPRK, Winter Park, Florida, the voice of Rollins College and the very best in basement radio. Little Willie John with Need Your Love So Bad off of his 1958 album Fever. I was introduced to that song and its inclusion on the 2000 movie Wonder Boys, the adaptation of the Michael Chabon novel. Starring Michael Douglas and directed by Curtis Hanson. Soundtrack, you know, made a big effect on me. I was 18 years old when that movie came out. It had a new Bob Dylan song, which was the sort of first Bob Dylan music that I really experienced in real time as a Bob Dylan fan. You know, I had gotten into Bob Dylan really, you know, in the space between 1997's Time Out of Mind and Things Have Changed, the new song that was released on the Wonder Boys soundtrack. So that soundtrack had a big effect on me, and that Little Willie John song is such a good song, and really, you know, kind of along with the Bob Dylan tune and the other great songs on that soundtrack, really formed my, you know, sort of musical tastes very much at a formative point in my life. So I'm very grateful for that. Before Little Willie John, that was Buddy Holly with I'm Gonna Love You Too off of his self-titled release from 1958. Johnny Cash before that with Get Rhythm, a B-side to his 1956 single I Walk the Line. Get Rhythm is a song that I think the racial politics of it can make modern listeners a bit queasy, and I think deservedly so. But it's, you know, I think the way in which, you know, Johnny Cash, you know, kind of especially at this point in his career, sort of lived at the border there between country and rock and roll. In his sort of inclusion, you know, in the lyrics of his song of sort of a, you know, African-American shoeshine boy, you know, there's a lot kind of getting mixed into Johnny Cash's music, into popular music in general. You know, it's all tied up with race, which, you know, certainly means here in America there's inequities and there's, you know, power imbalances that are all a part of that that I think are worth exploring, you know. But I think there's also something powerful about sort of the way in which Johnny Cash is expressing the excitement that came from that intermingling of culture in this moment, which I don't think we should lose sight of, even as I think we should kind of in that song and in, you know, popular music, especially in this era in general, you know, kind of the ways in which race complicates things and often ways that are inequitable, to say the least. All right, and then before Johnny Cash, that was Johnny Burnett and his rock and roll trio, their version of The Train Kept A-Rollin', song later made famous by the Yardbirds, the Aerosmith, et cetera. But Burnett's version came out in 1956. All right, I got a little more than 15 minutes left to go, and I got a lot of music I want to play, so we are going to get to it. Coming up next, Carl Perkins with Honey Don't. Enjoy.

You are listening to WPRK, Winter Park, Florida, the voice of Rollins College and the very best in basement radio. Eccentric English music producer Joe Meek finishing off that set with his backing band, the Blue Men. That was the song Valley of the Cerus off of Joe Meek's concept album, I Hear a New World and Outer Space Music Fantasy. That was originally released as an EP in 1960, and then in 1991 they released all of the recorded material. Just a decidedly odd bit of music from sort of the corners of the late 50s, early 1960s, and I really loved being able to kind of bring it in. With all of the other music from this era we've been playing on today's edition of Adventures of the Pop Omnivore. Link Wray and his Raymen before that with their classic instrumental tune Rumble.

song to finish out our look at kind of the mishmash of popular music genres in the 1950s and early 1960s, R&B, rock and roll, blues, girl groups, country, gospel, all sort of coming together here in this era. Starting next week, we're going to be delving into R&B proper from 1962 all the way to the present. I hope you all enjoyed today's show. I certainly enjoyed doing it. I was playing a bunch of music that I just love so intensely. It's been a lot of fun to play it. I hope you have enjoyed it as well. We're going to finish off with a real favorite of mine. It's a track by the Flamingos. It's a classic. Enjoy and have a great weekend.

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0: All right. Good morning. This is Angel Robinson with Be Well with Angel Robinson. So excited to be with you all this morning. And it is a beautiful Friday morning here in Central Florida. It was a nice drive here into the station. And gosh, I got to tell you, there was some kindness on the road today, which is a great thing to be able to share with you all. It's not always like that, friends. So it's nice to just be able to go on into the studio today and think about all the good things that are happening outside as well. As we kind of move into this Friday, we like to always start with a brief reminder that the views, information, and or opinions expressed in this program are those of the speaker and do not necessarily reflect the views or position of the station. Information provided in this program does not constitute for therapeutic advice or services, and therefore is not presented and shall not be received as such through the listening of this program via the radio or media options, including but not limited to social media and or internet services. Again, my name is Angel Robinson. I'm very excited to be with you all this morning. Getting a chance to kind of tell you what's happening here in Central Florida. We have our hip happening things and things that are going on here around town, as well as getting you excited about possibly seeing what's happening in your neck of the woods as well, if you're not here in Central Florida. As we move into the end of the school year, oh my goodness, if you are here in Central Florida, you know that we are like in the last 3 weeks of school. And if you have a senior in Orange County schools, you know they only have like 1 week left. They're done next week. And you're like, what? So it's just very exciting to be able to celebrate this school year, the end of the school year. And I have a senior and I'm excited about that. Excited for him and all the cool things that, thank you, Jesus, that God has for him and all the other people in his class. He was so excited to tell me the other day that they had a signing day at their school. You know, I know it's like, come on, mom, but listen, I wish I could be there for some of these things. They, you know, everything isn't like a parent involved thing that happens at the school, but signing day, come on. I would have loved to have seen that. He got a chance to have his little signing stuff, and everybody that has a college that they've already chosen or one that they have committed to, they had their chance to take a picture. They had a banner behind them, all the things. And then there are some students that are going straight into careers, so they celebrated them as well. They just celebrated everybody that was moving on into the next part of their amazing lives. And it's just so cool to hear things like that. They didn't have that when I went to school. I don't remember no signing day. So, no, I don't remember that. But I think it's so cool that they do stuff like this now. Like just getting kiddos excited about school, get them excited about whatever they're doing next. He said that if you were going to a college, they had the things set up for you to celebrate you and your college, the name of your college, all the things. And if you were doing like a trade school, they had that set up and they were taking pictures and whatnot. And if you were going into your career, they had like a picture of wherever you were going to work. Just celebrate everybody because everybody's going to be doing something after this year. And it's not going to be high school for most of them. So it's just really, really cool to hear things like that. If there is stuff like that happening at the schools that your kiddos go to or that you teach at or whatnot, don't hesitate to let us know so that we can celebrate and let folks know that they are doing that at your schools too. I know a lot of private schools do it at well. My kiddos are in public school, but I know private schools sometimes do that as well. But I'm so excited that they're doing it at the public school that he is at and just celebrating folks as they move into these different areas of life and like moving on up. And, you know, at this point, sometimes it's a little bit different than when we went to school. Like college was like a huge thing, like really big. Like if you go, you got to go to college in order to have a good life. That like that's the way they used to be presented to us all the time. Now everything's a little bit different. People will literally try to sway you away from it, which is interesting. No, all careers don't need for your college. However, if you have a kiddo that's what they want to do, they have a career, that they want to do, they're really passionate about, and it does require a 4-year degree or what have you, whatever it is that they're wanting to do. It's so interesting how some people are like, no, don't do that. And they have funding. It's one thing to want to do these things and you don't have any money for it, so you're trying to look for the money. And I'm one of those people, I will just keep on looking until we find everything that we can, or set you up before you even get there so that you can have ducks in a row, as they say, to be in a good position as much as possible. So that is the goal, right? But we have some kiddos that I'll talk to, and they are fully funded for different colleges, and they are really good schools. It's not a party school. It's not this or that. And they'll have family members, not necessarily their parents, that'll sway them from doing it and whatnot. And they are students that are like really adamant about their studies. And it's not like they're going to be, they don't have the history of not doing what they're supposed to do. They have the fortitude and history of doing their work on time and all these things. So if you have people in your life like that, we would just want to encourage them. We want to pour love into them, pour encouragement, pour support into them, because there are so many kiddos that don't have that. And they have made the grades. They have gotten the funding, and they are ready to go. But they just need that little support, or they need the encouragement to know that they have somebody that has their back. So I love, love, love being able to talk to parents, to students, and help encourage as much as I can within this journey. And as we move into the summer, you see so many students that are just excited about it. And after you have these conversations and I have a chance to be a part of that encouragement and that support, man, oh man, it's just so nice. It touches my heart and in so many beautiful ways. And I just love it. So if you all have the opportunity to encourage someone in all the best ways that is trying to do anything good and positive, you know what I say? If it's good and positive, I'll do my very best to try to support folks as much as I can with a word or a prayer or whatever that may look like. If you have the opportunity to do that for someone, oh goodness, I ask you to just think about how you may be a part of it and be just a little smile in the corner for them. If anything, it can mean so much to folks in ways that you just don't even know sometimes. So I just like to make sure that we talk about that. But also, I like to introduce myself as well. I usually do at the beginning of the show, but I wanted to make sure I said something about that real quick. That was on my heart. Thank you, Jesus. So glad to be able to share it with you. But again, I'm the owner of Talk Left Pray, a mental health coaching consulting company here in Central Florida. I've worked in mental health for a number of years now, and I enjoy working with clients, organizations, and overall the community support the growth of their personal, professional, family, and community mental health. So that is something that I'm super passionate about, and I'm excited to come to you today and each Friday from 7 a.m. to 9 a.m., and I'll be coming to you with a variety of music, some past and present hits, faith-based selections, and a few classics sprinkled in. So we have a few things that we're going to be sharing with you all. We're going to have some good music today, a good word, and just an opportunity to connect if you are so excited to do so. So if you want to call in, you can always do that. I'm here 7 a.m. to 9 a.m. You can always call at 407-646-2915. Again, the number is 407-646-2915. Really, really excited to be able to connect with you all. I have some awesome, awesome songs to share with you all that were requested by listeners. Most of these are requests as well. We have quite a few. So I'm excited about that. And then as you all know, as usual, just getting a chance to go over some of the cool things that are happening here in Central Florida. Any announcements that we have for the station as well. As I told you all last week, we had our final slam and jam of the semester. That was last week on May 1st from 8 p.m. to midnight, and that was at Austin's Coffee. However, there are some other things that are coming up with the station as well, and as they are coming, I'll make sure that I keep you all up to date and in tune to what we have happening here. But as we do so, I do want to start off with our songs that we have. We have quite a few that were requested by our listeners, some songs that were in your head and your heart, and we're happy to get out into the radio for you. So as we do that, I wish you all a beautiful morning, and I hope that you enjoy here on WPRK 91.5 FM. The first song that we have up is Lil Boo Thang. Yeah, my Lil Boo Thang. That is coming up. That's by Paul Russell. Thank you for listening.
1: Let me tell you.

All right, we had a few songs that I wanted to make sure that you all had a chance to hear this morning. They are requests from our listeners. Some awesome songs that we had. The last one was How Great Is Our God by Chris Tomlin. Prior to that, we had Lauren Daigle with Trust in You, Chris Tomlin again with Good Good Father, and we started it all off with Paul Russell and Lil Boothang. So I just love the fact that we get these wonderful requests from you all and get a chance to share these songs. As I always say, get them out of your head and your heart into the radio so everybody else can enjoy them as well. Because you never know how a song can touch somebody's heart or change their day in a wonderful way. And that last song that we had, I was so encouraged to get that wonderful request from our listeners because that was one of the first contemporary Christian songs that I ever heard. So I grew up in church. I think we were Baptist. I'm non-denominational now, and the church I go to, I went to non-denominational for years and years, and now I'm back in Baptist church. Everybody's still talking about Jesus. Everybody loves each other and loves the Lord. So it's not a huge thing for me, but some people love the fact that they get to go to Baptist church because they do a lot of like very soulful music and old school Christian gospel music and things like that. So I have had a chance to hear a lot of songs that maybe I didn't know as much. So it's really cool to know that. And I started going to that church years ago when right after I got married to my husband that, you know, we're not married anymore, but I still go to the church and stuff. My kiddos go there. They were brought up there. Oh my gosh, I've grown up seeing them doing their little stuff for the Christmas parade and all the other things. Not really a parade, it's like a program. I was over the kids' church at that point, so I would do like a kids' program and make sure they're always connected in some way to what we're doing and aware in their own little kiddo way of the blessings of God. So it was just so cool. But this song, when I started going to non-denominational years ago, I think that was it was before I went to college, I think. I can't remember, but this is one of the first songs that I was able to hear from like the contemporary Christian. And I was like, oh, this is nice. So I really liked it, and it gave me such a passion for the genre of music, and it just opened up even more of the horizons that I have when it comes to music and all the good things. So I'd let y'all let me know what was one of the first Christian songs that you heard, or contemporary Christian and things, because I grew up with Shirley Caesar and, you know, BB and CC whining and all of that. So when I started listening to contemporary Christian, it was so awesome. And then when my kiddos were younger, we used to listen to Z88.3 all the time. So like I tell you all, they have summer things on their website. And I know they're a different station, but if you know good stuff, just share good stuff. Just share it. And that's what we're going to do here. So if you go to Z88.3 or Z88.org, I think it is. I don't know. You can Google it. But they have an entire list every single season of different stuff that's happening, all sorts of events, everything. It's like someone, that's their job and they do it well. So we are not reinventing the wheel. So if you have things that you want to do this summer for the kiddos, vacation, Bible school. When my kiddos were younger, like we were on it. I'm telling you all, I am a little bit of a nerd and I love that. I will geek out on a spreadsheet in a hot minute. Do not play with me in a spreadsheet. Do you understand? So I will get a spreadsheet in a minute. I will map out everything, get all the vacation Bible school stuff together, which ones have a fee, which ones don't, which ones I want to go to. There's a lot of churches that I've gone to speak at. I've gone for different events and other things. So if I know, you know, some of the people at the church or I'm comfortable with it, I don't mind my kiddos going to the vacation Bible school there. And if I don't know it, I'll go visit the church for a Sunday and go, do I like it? I don't know. Let's see. So that I can see if I wanted my kiddos to do the vacation Bible school there. So just to let you know, if you've never done vacation Bible school, you're not familiar with it, it's actually an opportunity for kiddos to spend time with, it's usually like a week. A lot of them are about a week long. Some of them are 2 weeks, but that's a little bit rare.
I don't know. It's been a while because mine are bigger now. I have middle school and high school, and my last youngin, they say, is going to high school next year. So I won't have any little babies anymore. I know she's not a baby now, but she's my baby. Anyhow, when they were younger, so most of the time, Vacation Bible School extends all the way up to about fifth grade, sometimes 12 years old. So it gives you an opportunity to have your kiddos in something that is structured, a little bit structured, because sometimes they'll have some lessons and like time to play, and they'll do an activity and all kinds of things. It just depends on the church you go to or the place that you have it, that they have it at, and what they do for their particular place. So mine would go to Faith Assembly. We would go to First Baptist Church of Orlando. There were quite a few. I had a whole list. Like I said, it was a spreadsheet, y'all. Like, I'm serious. And I like spreadsheets because you can see everything and you can like get your head wrapped around it. And like I said, I would have a column for the name of it, what week it was, like, because they are all different weeks, what week it was, the focus of it, because a lot of them have themes, and whether or not there was a cost. And then I would tally it up because our budget was like super tight. Wow. Back then, our budget was super tight. So I had to make sure I knew how much it would cost, if they had scholarships, because sometimes they'll have scholarships for families. It's just so cool. So if you get a chance to do these things, you still got time. You still got time, my friend. I'm telling you, you got time. If you have kiddos that you want to be a part of these Vacation Bible Schools and other things, see if you're comfortable with the church, wherever it may be. If it's in your neck of the woods, usually it's a lot easier. It gives them an opportunity to do something godly in the summer, something structured, but also something fun. They're usually learning about different Bible stories. Sometimes they're reading. Sometimes they're doing paint and art. It's just really cool. So they have that. But also, I like for you all to know some of the other things that are happening. So the Orange County Library System, that was one of the, because I love being able to allow the kids to keep learning. So as I told you all, I would have a whole schedule in the summer. Like, it wasn't rigid. Like, it wasn't like, oh, we have to do this at precisely this time. No, we didn't. It's summer. Let's enjoy our lives. And I was blessed enough to be a stay-at-home mom. So, but I was also getting my master's degree. So I would make sure I did my studies and all that kind of stuff, but I could dedicate time to the kiddos, and I taught them reading and math and all the things. But in the summer, we had a whole schedule. We had a wonderful schedule, and I posted it on the wall. It was a huge, I think it was like 20 inches. I think it was 20 or 24 by 11. It was big, y'all, or by 16. And I put it on the wall, and the kiddos could see, because I taught them. I was like, we didn't know how to read. I taught them everybody how to read before they got to kindergarten. I think they were about four. Everybody knew by the time they were four how to read. So I would tell them, hey, and before they knew how to read, I would put pictures. Like if they were two, one, two, whatever, and they could still tell me what it was. Anyhow, I put the thing on the wall and I'd be like, this is our schedule for the summer. And then some days I would put a thing over the whole thing and say beach day. So we would have a beach day maybe once a week because it was a nice break for the kiddos and for myself. And I just pack a bunch of food, take the kiddos to the beach while their dad was at work, and just do some fun things with them. You know, just try to enjoy them as much as possible. Thank you, Jesus. So now that they're getting bigger, it's like, oh, my babies, but I'm okay, you know, because I did get a chance to enjoy that time with them and such. And now they're moving into different things, and they're, you know, starting college for my oldest, and the other two are going to be doing their high school stuff. So it's really nice. But I encourage you to just do what you can to enjoy the time that you can with your kiddos. And just loving them as much as you can, because this time is so fast. I do have a tear shed every now and then, especially in the last few weeks and couple of months, because he is getting bigger. And my oldest dad's graduating high school. It just went so fast. Thank you, Jesus. It just went so fast. But I am very thankful that I did get a chance to just hold on to some of those moments and be there for a lot of the moments.
I thank God that my mom was there for a lot of their moments. As I shared last year, as you all know, I did lose my sweet mama a little while ago, and it's just been very tough. And especially as we go to graduation, she lived for this. I'm telling you all, my mom was on it. Like, she did not play. She loved to celebrate the kiddos. Graduation was like, yeah, you know, she'd be in the stands. Yeah, that's my grandbaby. You know, that's my baby. She's seriously who I get that from. But I love the fact that she had so many moments with them. But it is sad because she won't get to see these moments. But I just pray that those of you that still have your parents in your lives, still have your kiddos there that you can love on, please, please, please do what you can to be there for them and love on them. Don't let things get in the way of that, because this time is so fast. I always tell people when they tell me, oh, that was so fast, I was like, yeah, time has wings, baby, and it's flying. It's going fast. So I just implore you to love on each other as much as you can, your kiddos and those in your lives that you care about and those that care about you. Yes. I love the fact that we're able to share things like this.

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1: I'm Demi Lovato. 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Then slowly things started to change. For me, it takes speaking up, finding the right treatment plan, and getting back to what I love.
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All right. Hello and welcome back to Be Well with Angel Robinson. My name is Angel Robinson. I'm excited to be with you today on this beautiful Friday morning. Oh, my goodness. I came out of the house this morning and I was like, oh, it's so nice. It was light this morning outside. It wasn't dark. It's just something encouraging about coming out and it's not all dark outside and looking like you're just walking into the wisteria of life. I liked going out this morning. It was nice and bright and beautiful, and we had an opportunity to have a really good Thursday and get everything done, get a lot of stuff done. So this morning felt rested, felt good, and then coming out and getting here with you all has been such a beautiful experience. Like I said, it was a good drive in. There was kindness on the road. Doesn't happen all the time, but I'm so happy that it did, and it made my heart happy. Very encouraged by that. Also, I want to let you all know that there are so many things happening here in Central Florida, and I hope that you can at least look into it. If you don't want to be in the thick of it, be in the thick of it, then you can always, you know, just see what's happening. And if you are so inclined to be a part of some of these beautiful events and other things that are happening in Central Florida, then you can go ahead and do that. But we're going to share them with you. Whatever we know about, we're going to share with you so you can know about it. Very excited to do so. But as we move into the second hour, we do have quite a few awesome requests from our listeners. And as I said before, if you are wanting to call in and send a request, I'm here from 7 a.m. to 9 a.m. on Fridays only. However, you can also message us on our email or our Facebook or Instagram. So I have to make sure that I have a lot of ways to get in touch with you all and connect with you all, because that's what makes me happy. And speaking of connecting with you all, if you're wanting to call in, it's 407-646-2915. 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Or on our Instagram or Facebook at Be Well with Angel Robinson. Such a long name. I should have picked something shorter, but it's fine. This is what we got now. But man, oh man, I'm so excited to share with you guys that I had a caller this morning in the first hour. Oh my gosh. He really just touched my heart. He encouraged me this morning. I'm telling y'all. I tell y'all, when y'all call and you have these beautiful messages, and you just want to call and say hello, or you want to say you like the show, or what have you. It makes my heart happy. It's so encouraging. And I'm like walking on clouds after that. You can't tell me nothing. Nothing. I'm telling you, I'm so excited. He was just the sweetest person ever. And I just thank you so much for calling this morning. You really encouraged me. I was smiling through the phone. I don't know if you could hear it. But just called to say he really likes the show, and he's been listening for a long time, and he likes the show and several other things that just made my heart happy. And he likes the music, and he likes the positivity of it and the positivity that I have as well. So, man, oh, man. Oh, my cheeks literally hurt right now because I'm silent. I like but I'm so excited, and I'm so encouraged and thankful that it was in your heart and you went ahead and did it and just called in and said a few words. I just can't tell you how much it means to me. I'm trying to, but I don't think I'm doing it. I don't think I'm achieving the goal, but I'm going to do my best. And I say thank you again. Thank you. I appreciate you. God bless you. And I hope you have a beautiful day to that awesome, beautiful listener, that sweet, sweet listener that called in this morning. So thank you for that. And I'm just so excited. Like I'm telling you, I'm trying to calm myself down, but it's just not going to happen. Y'all already know at this point, you know how I am. It's just not going to happen. But I do know what is going to happen. We're going to have some more songs coming up. So for this hour, we have a song that was requested by a listener. It is a Love Song by Sarah Bareilles, and we also have God's Not Dead. So we're going to play those for you really quickly so that we can make sure that we do what we said we was going to do and have these songs out to you. I told these two listeners that they will be the first couple of songs of the hour, of the second hour, and that is what we are going to do. We're going to have them out there for you. And I think that it is really, really cool that somebody requested
God's Not Dead, because I love this song. I used to sing it with the kiddos in children's church all the time when I used to teach kids church at the church. And man, oh man, the kids just loved it. It's so exciting. It's a really good song to get you just excited about God, excited about your day, and knowing that that support that you love and cherish and care for of Christ, if that is someone that you have in your heart and your head and that you feel is a part of your life. Christ is a really important part of my life. I love that we have this song available. Let you know he's here, baby. So I want you to be able to enjoy that here on WPRK 91.5 FM. Again, our first song is Love Song by Sarah Bareilles, because that is what I told the listener we would do. And then we have God's Not Dead by the Newsboys. Thank you for listening.

All right, that was Better Me for You, Brown Eyes by Max McCown. We also had Newsboys with God's Not Dead, and we started it this particular hour off with Love Song by Sarah Bareilles. So love, love, love, we're able to get those songs out to you. They are the requests from our listeners, getting a chance to connect with you as much as we can. Through these awesome songs, and like I always say, get them out of your head and your heart into the radio so that all of us can enjoy it. We want to know what the songs are too. So we get a chance to hear those songs with you and do some really cool things. I do want to make sure that you all are aware there are still some fun things happening here in Central Florida. If you are a teacher, and I'm gonna clap on this because I'm serious. If you are a teacher and you are wanting to do something fun, with maybe some of your teacher friends. Woohoo! We still have an opportunity, and I say we because I'm also in education. We do have an opportunity to go out to SeaWorld, and I love the fact that they have so many different things for you to do at SeaWorld. But for teachers, if you are a teacher, because I have some friends that are teachers, and it's so cool when you get a chance to just connect and just. Just to relax. Teaching is a beautiful, beautiful thing to do, but you also wanted to have downtime. You want to do self-care because you're pouring a lot into these kiddos and all the beautiful things that you pour to them. You want to make sure that you're able to do to yourself as well and your friends and your family and all the things. And I just love the fact that SeaWorld supports you in doing that. So I say that because a lot of my friends who teach traditionally, they have their SeaWorld passes because they have the opportunity for you to get it for free. If you are an educator, you there's like a little thing you have to do to verify that you're a teacher and all these other things, or whatever it may be that the qualification is. You go in, you can always Google SeaWorld Teacher Pass, and then it'll help you get to the SeaWorld site that you can go ahead and get everything done through. But the good thing is, you can get your annual pass for free. And those annual passes usually go from August all the way to June, I think. I think that's how far they go. But however far it is, if you're able to get it does not include parking, but it includes your admission into the park. And you can go as much as you want. And the teachers that have been going, they love the fact that they can be a part of the Seven Seas Food and Wine Festival at SeaWorld. So you know that all the parks have some sort of food and wine festival or some sort of food thing. I know that Universal has their Mardi Gras, which is awesome. I didn't get a chance to go this year, but I do want to try and go next year if possible. Love, love, love their Mardi Gras experience. They now have all these foods to go along with it. Now, back in the day, I'm telling my age a little bit, but I don't mind because as long as you're aging, that means you're still here. When you stop aging, that means you don't have no more birthdays and you're gone. So I'm okay with the age. However, I gotta tell you, back in the day, they didn't have like the stuff that they do now, the food and wine and all of that at all the parks. It was just at Disney. But now they're having it at different parks. They have their own way to celebrate. So Universal has Mardi Gras, and they'll have different kind of cuisines from Louisiana. They have beignets and all sorts of rice and different meals, and it's just really cool. You can get a pass thingy, and you get to have so many credits towards the food, and you get to eat the foods and whatnot. Y'all know that I'm a foodie. I like trying different foods. I like that. That's what I like. So, keeping that in mind, I do love the fact that we're able to do these things. Now, Disney does, and Universal do not have the teacher passes, from what I understand. I checked several times because I know some of my teacher friends have asked, "Do you know?" And I was like, "I don't think so." So I'll try, and they'll check as well. I ain't seen nothing from them, but they do have awesome opportunities outside of that. But SeaWorld, they hold it down. They hold it down for the teachers every year. So they have the free teacher pass that you can get. And I have talked to some of my friends that are teachers, and they will all get together and kind of go on a Saturday or a Sunday or a Friday and just kind of have fun and try different foods. Because with the Seven Seas Adventure, I call it an adventure. It's an adventure for me. It's delicious. It's Seven Seas Food and Wine, thing that they have at SeaWorld.
So with it, there are foods from all over. That's the concept. So they have like a station that's meant to be like Germany. So they'll have like bratwurst and pretzels, like these big long pretzels. And some of them are regular with like a cheese dip. And then they have one with, excuse me, my voice is a little interesting today. But they'll have one with the cheese dip, and then they have like a cinnamon sugar one, I think, this year. And then they have like a France station. They have like a Louisiana station, and they usually have like a shrimp po' boy or some kind of po' boy over there. And their drink is a hurricane. I don't know if you guys have ever heard of her. They're kind of strong, but they have those. Each station has a food, like a few kinds of few different foods, and then they have either one or two drinks that'll go along with the food to pair with it. And then sometimes they have alcohol, sometimes they don't. A lot of them do. So that thing, keep that in mind in case you don't, you know, partake in the alcohol. But they do have delicious food, and they have different things that you can eat and drink, and it's just so much fun. The food is tasty, though. I got to tell you. They have these delicious fries. I know you're like, Angel, it's fries. But no, they put it in this really cool, this oil. Oh my gosh, I can't remember the name of the oil. Y'all know the truffle oil. I was going to say the pigs dig for it. I was going to describe the whole thing like y'all are really just going to tell me. Anyway, they put truffle oil on it. So they're truffle fries, and they come with this stacked like little burger thing. And you can order each of them separately and just try everything that's there as much as you can, because it's a lot of food. So you can't try everything, or you'll probably be rolling out of there. But I love it, and I love to go with a friend or with some of my friends, and they'll get something, and we'll cut it in half, and we'll, you know, both try it, or all of us will try it. It's really, really cool, and it's tasty and delicious. So if you get a chance to do anything fun like that, or anything here in Central Florida you want to share with us about it, just your experience or the fact that you got a chance to get out and do something and you don't usually get to do it, then that is something to think about. And you can do that here with us on WPRK with Be Well with Angel Robinson. You can always call in 407-646-2915, or you can write to us at bewellwithangelrobinson@gmail.com or at bewellwithangelrobinson on Facebook or Instagram. So we're excited to hear about it. You can always send me like a little message or post or something so that I can see what's going on. If you get a chance to go, if I get a chance to go, I'm going to make sure that I show you guys, because I've gone some places and I've done footage and I haven't uploaded it. I'm so bad at that. Like, I have to get better at it. And I think it's, I'm just going to say, I think it's because I'm an 80s baby. I'm just not used to just like sharing whenever I go places with people. It's just, it doesn't come naturally to me. I love to take pictures and I like to do little videos, but when it comes to like putting it up, my goodness, Lord have mercy. Thank you, Jesus. It's a whole struggle. It's a struggle. But I'm going to try to get better. I'm praying about it, because I hear what you guys are saying. I've had a lot of listeners say, why don't you post enough? And I'm trying. I was doing really good. But with everything, was especially after losing my mom, I haven't been on camera as much. I've just been doing, just going, working, doing, loving on the kids, making sure we get them ready, getting ready for the graduation for my son and football. It's just a lot. So I've just been putting all of that first. But I can do it. I can do it. Like, I'm like, my kiddo's grandma will say on their dad's side, I love when she says that, you can do it. So I can hear her sometimes when I'm trying to get things done, encouraging me. She don't even know it. She don't even know it, but she be in my ear. Lord have mercy. Thank you, Jesus. She's such a blessing. But I do want you guys to kind of just let me know if you get out and get to do some of these things. If you are a teacher and you didn't know about the teacher pass, and maybe you did go with your friends, share it with us, please. I'm so excited to hear about it. I want to make sure that we are connecting with you all, that we're hearing about these fun, fun things that you're getting a chance to do, and we can be a part of it in some sort of way. So if we can do that, that would be awesome. So we also have, excuse me, the blueberry festivals that are coming up. And y'all know I love blueberries. Like, it's ridiculous. Like, I will make a blueberry pie in a minute. Don't play with me. Don't play with me. God's on my side. You can't play it on me. The devil tried. I don't know where that song came from, but it's in my head now. But
Don't play with me about a pie. I will make a blueberry cobbler in a minute. Actually, I want to do it right now. So if you have some of these festivals that you want to go to and such, let me know. I'm going to try to get out to the Blueberry Festival sometime this month at one of them, because there are quite a few here in the Central Florida area. You will probably have some in your area if you're not in Central Florida, because I have quite a few people that listen from different states, of people that listen from different countries. And I'm so glad that you all reach out to me so I can know you're there. Thank you for listening from wherever you are. If you're not in Central Florida and you didn't know, or you're going on a trip and you want to keep listening, you can do that with WPRK.org. There's a live listen button. Long as you got a way to connect, you can go ahead and listen through our website. But if you are wanting to get out and do some of these awesome festivals, any kind of thing like that, make sure that you are letting us know if you are so inclined to do so, if you enjoyed it, what you did, what you ate, was it good, all the things. So we are wanting to know, and I'm going to do my best to do it too. Oh, Lord, have mercy. Thank you, Jesus. I'm going to try my best to do better. I got to do better. Oh, I got to do better at it. So I will be doing my best to do better. Pray for me, please, in order to get that done. But also, I wanted to let you all know that there will be a corn festival. It looks like the corn festival is coming up. Remember I said I wasn't sure about the corn festival, then we talked about it last week. So it looks like they may be having corn festival maybe one day this month. So I will try to get the information out to you all, and so that you can know that that is happening, along with some of the other things. But we'll be going over some of our wonderful, wonderful events at the end of the show. But I did want to give a little taste of what may be happening, especially when it comes to some of the big things that you guys have to sign up for, like Vacation Bible School and the other things, camps. Like churches will have summer camps that won't necessarily be called Vacation Bible School, but they'll call summer camp. Some of them are $25, some of them are $30, $45. And then they come with like a little snack for the kids. It's really cool. And you get a chance for the kids to get out, do something. You get a break as a parent, or if you need to work. Some people work from home, so they can do the 4 or 5 hours that the camp is doing and then go get their kiddos and then come back and they're good for the day. But some of us still have to work 8 hours during the day. So maybe you need a full day camp. Whatever it may be, if you haven't got on it yet, we want to encourage you to get out there and make sure you're paying attention to the things that are available to you. Some of the things that are available at low cost, if you have some financial things going on and you need to make sure that you're watching the cost. It ain't everybody, but it's a lot of us. Some folks, they just like, okay, and they don't have to look at the price. Thank you, Jesus. I'm praying for that. But it's not here yet, but I'm going to put a word in. I'm speaking into existence. Well, I would just want to be right now. But some of us have to look at the price, and we're like, well, let's see. We can't do this camp, but we can do the other one. And look, they have a scholarship. Look at the scholarships, people. And the reason why I'm talking about this so much this week, because I had a couple of families that reached out to me asking me about different things in the summer, if I know of anything, because I'm always talking about the events and other things that are happening. So they wanted to know if I knew about any of the stuff. And I've talked about these things on the show before, but we're getting into summer. So I think it's going to behoove all of us to make sure that we're a little bit more aware of what's happening. I'll try to make sure I mention it next week as well, because you all know that the last 2 weeks of this month, I will not be here. I have my kiddos' graduation, and then I have some other things that are happening at the end of the month, so I won't be able to be on the show. So next week is going to be our last show of the month, and I'm going to be doing the birthday shout-outs, anniversary shout-outs, all the things next month. I'm sorry, next week. So just make sure you have all of your stuff in. I already have people that have sent in their birthday shout outs. I have some folks that have sent in their anniversary shout outs and other things. And like I told you all, this month we are doing graduation shout outs as well. Very excited. So excited to be able to do those with you as well. So you have a kiddo or anybody in your life that's graduating, you want to say congratulations, because baby, this is 13 years in the making. You know what I'm saying? Like, I know people say it's 12 years, but no, remember kindergarten. So you got kindergarten and then first through 12. This is 13 years in the making. So we want to celebrate these amazing children, because the school isn't like what it used to be when we were younger.
seems like it was a little bit easier. We didn't have internet and people online and all the little people that want to say things that aren't brave enough to say it in your face. All of this stuff. We didn't have all of that. You know, it was a lot simpler. I feel like when I went to school, internet was just coming out when I was in high school. So yes, it was. And you're like, really, Angel? Yes, it was. We had dial up. We would sit in front of the computer with with AOL. We had a little disc and all of that. We didn't have to worry about all of this stuff. But they have a lot more to do, you know, and worry about. We're not going to make it a crutch for them. You're going to have to still get your stuff done. But we want to celebrate them and getting to this point and graduating and getting all the things done. So make sure you send out your birthday shout outs and your anniversary shout outs and your graduation shout outs. Very excited about it. As we move into that, I want to make sure that we celebrate everyone as well with this next song from one of our listeners that was requested. This is Amazing Grace. I hope you all enjoy. It's by Phil Wickham here on WPRK 91.5 FM. Thank you for listening.

All right, that was Ordinary by Alex Warren. And prior to that, we had My Jesus with Ann Wilson, Phil Wilkum with This Is Amazing Grace. Oh my goodness. I'm so glad we had a chance to share those songs with you all and the chance to just get those awesome listeners, those songs that they requested out into the radio so that everybody can enjoy them as well. As we kind of wrap up everything for this second hour, I do want to make sure that we get a chance to go over some of those events that I talked about and some of the other things. So, when it comes to like the festivals, most of the blueberry festivals have already gone by. There are still a couple left, but they aren't like close to Central Florida. So, if you're interested in looking those up, you can always do that. You can Google them or however you would like to do it. But I was hoping to get to a blueberry festival. The closest one is, whoo, it's going to be pretty far away. Just to be quite honest, it's going to be a little far at this point. But we do have the Zellwood Sweet Corn Festival coming up, and that will be this month, May 24th. And it'll be held at Elizabeth Evans Park. And they're going to have quite a few things going on there. They said, from the flyer that I was able to obtain, it said they were going to have a fall corn maze along with some events for kiddos, some festival events and activities as well. Of course, corn. I love corn. Of course, we're going to have corn too. And I just love corn. I don't know if it's because I was raised here in Central Florida near the corn festival for all these years. I don't know, but I sure like me some roasted corn with butter on it. And now they have it at different places where you can get it with cheese. You can get it with all kinds of stuff on it. The flaky cheese, like the white, I think it's called coquino or whatever it's called, the cheese. Anyway, you can get it with that on there. And the first time I had that was when I went to a football game with the at the Buccaneer Stadium. I don't know if you guys have ever been to a football game at the Buccaneer Stadium, but I don't know if they still have it because this was years ago. They have corn and it's called a Buccaneer because how clever. It's a little thing. Okay, I'm gonna get it together. But they have corn. It used to be a dollar and it was called a Buccaneer because it was a buck for one ear of corn and you would get the corn. And it was tasty. They would put butter on it and cheese or whatever you would want. They had this, gosh, it was like a lime. It was like a lime and tahine or something like that. I don't know. It was delicious. I got like 3 ears of corn. It was ridiculous. Why are you eating all that corn? But I just loved it. It was so tasty. And it was a dollar. So I got one for myself, the person that I was with, and and I just got an extra one. And that corn was so good. I don't know if y'all let me know if they still have that at the Buccaneer Stadium in Tampa when you go watch a football game with the Bucks. I want to know if they still have it because it was so tasty. It was so clever. It was really simple but clever and delicious. So let me know if y'all had a chance to do that or get that Buccaneer buck in ear corn. Okay, I love corny jokes. Just to let y'all know, I will laugh like nobody's business at my own jokes. It's ridiculous, but it's okay because it gives me joy. Anyway, moving on. I do want to make sure that you guys know that that is coming up. We have the Corn Festival. Corn. Every time I hear corn now, I think about that little boy. I don't know if y'all have seen the video of the little boy. He's like, I love corn. And there's a whole song that they made about him and his corn. But I'm right there with you, young man. I love corn as well. But they have the festival coming up again. It's right now, it's scheduled for May the 25th. So I'm sorry, the 24th, May 24th. And again, that's supposed to be at Elizabeth Evans Park and Zellwood. So if you want more information, just look it up. But at least we got that so far. So that's good. Remember also to please, please, please look up the dates, times, and places in case you are looking for a vacation Bible school information for your kiddos. I want to make sure that you all are aware that some churches are already starting to take reservations and registration for those vacation Bible schools so that you can
have things together and you're not running around here trying to get it together at the last minute. Oh, Lord have mercy. We don't want it. Oh, we don't want it. We don't want to be running around here trying to get our lives together at the last minute. Do we? Do you? I know you don't. So I just want you to try to prepare as much as possible so that you can get some of these things done and you can get them registered, have your calendar together. And it's not like you're running around trying to figure it out, because things do book up. Like sometimes they do have reservations and registrations that fill up. So I don't want you guys to have to deal with that if it's a church that's near you or whatnot. And then also, my lovely, lovely people, we have a holiday coming up. One of my favorites because, you know, I'm a part of it. Mother's Day is on Sunday. Oh, my goodness. I used to love Mother's Day even more. My sweet mama was here. She was just so big on celebrating. And we all knew what to get her every Mother's Day. Every Mother's Day, you want to get something extra, you can. But she had a specific thing that she wanted, and we were just blessed to give it to her. It was a little tough sometimes, but, you know, we made it happen most of the time, and it was really, really awesome. She just wanted money, a certain amount of money, and that was it. I love that. You know, she knew what she wanted, and that was it. And we appreciate it. So now, you know, I get a chance to tell my kiddos, I don't have that just yet. Now, when they get older, I might have, you know, that going on, but not just yet. And they did ask me, Mom, what do you want for Mother's Day? And I was like, you know what? I'm going to think about it. I try not to say, I don't know. I just try not to. I don't like saying it. I grew up with a mother that was like, well, what do you know? Every time we said we didn't know too many times, it was too much. So I just told him that I would think about it, and I'm going to be thinking about it. If you have somebody in your life you can honor for Mother's Day, or let's say you are a fur mom, like you have fur babies or whatever it may be, just try to do something to honor those in your life or yourself. Take care of yourselves. Love on those folks who are loving on you. And I thank God thank you, Jesus, allowing me to be a mom and have my kiddos and all that good stuff. I take my job very seriously as a mother. I sure do. Now, some people might say a little too seriously because I don't play. Now, when it comes to stuff with the kiddos, now we're not sitting around and playing around. But I do love the fact that I do have people in my life that have always been very supportive. My mom was always very supportive of myself and my kiddos and the how hard I go with mom, with mothering. She's like, I love that you do that, Angel. You don't play about them babies. I don't. Like, I tried to get a schedule that would behoove them in all the ways so that they could do all the things that they wanted to do. I could support them. I could volunteer at the school. I could, whatever they needed, I wanted to be there. But I also like to make sure that they appreciate the presence of myself and the family that they have around them. So if you have been doing this thing for a while, maybe you're a mom or you're a grandmom or whatever it may be, you have a mom that you want to honor, whatever it may be, this is the day to do it on Sunday. We want to do it every day. But, you know, they put it on the calendars just so you don't forget. Don't forget now. Don't forget mama. So we have Mother's Day coming up on Sunday. I hope you can enjoy. There are a few events that are coming up. There's a social Sunday, Mother's Day celebration at Cosmo downtown. It's going to be May 10th at 10 p.m. That is late. But some people might be able to go. But that's too late for me. I'm going to be home. Be all the way.

0: and do something for Mother's Day, that you get a chance to look and see what they have happening, some of the special things that they got going on, special pricing, special menus, all the things. But if anything, thank you, Jesus. I wish you all a happy Mother's Day, and I hope that you enjoy. And I hope you do the same for me. Like I said, if you want to reach out, you can always do that at bewellwithangelrobinson@gmail.com or on Instagram or Facebook at bewellwithangelrobinson. I'm leaving now, so you can't call the station because I won't be here. But I do want to make sure that you know we've reached the end of our second hour of Be Well with Angel Robinson. I thank you for joining me today. And I thank you for being a part of this beautiful Friday with me. And consequently, the weekend. We are ushering in the weekend, people. I look forward to being with you Friday of next week from 7 a.m. to 9 a.m. And moving into this week, this day, and consequently this weekend and next week, I hope you can do so thinking about the positive things you have in your life, the blessings, the support that you have from Christ, and the support you may have from others. And also, I love to think about the support I have from Christ, and I thank God for it and for my family and others. And with all of that, I have a beautiful song for you all to end today. It's called Good Day, because you all know that I wish you a good day. But we're going to do so with the song as well by Mr. Forrest Frank, called Good Day, here on WPRK 91.5 FM. Again, I wish you all a good day and the hope to be kind, be encouraged, and be well. Thank you for joining me.
1: 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I'm about to

0: Yes, it's recorded.
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0: Let it be known that every Friday night at 7 p.m., Captain Chris, an audio space pirate, and his co-pilot, Rose McGiggles, risk life and limb to break into the world's top security points to borrow any random spaceship for the mere sake of giving you jams as the first pirate radio show in space. And that show is called...
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0: And Rose McGiggles. As they proceed to give you more of what you need.

Well, hello, hello, hello, everybody, and welcome in to Rollins Fan Radio here on WPRK 9.5. As always, I'm your host, Ian Tucker, and this is a little interesting bit of a week here. Rollins has been very active in sports and also not very active. So, before I get into my announcements for the week, I want to start off with what happened last week. So, with our weekly sports recap, the women's rowing team captured the SSE title last Friday, placing second in both the Varsity 4 and Varsity 8 to outscore number 3 Embry-Riddle by 1 point in 2019 to claim their first crown since 2002. Incredible effort from the ladies. Sophie Bolin, Abby Kegla, Tegan Hanley, and Claire O'Pean Levine were each named to the All-SSE team, with Hanley also adding a spot in the All-Freshman team. A fleet of Rollins sailors were also recognized by the SAISA on Saturday, with Tars awarded seven Tars award recognition for a fantastic year. Annie Samus headlined the group as the lone skipper rookie of the year, as well as first team honors. Other honors include Shea Bridge, Adelaide Matzi, Julia Scott, Jane McKenzie, Soleil Aguirre, and Molly Wood. Men's tennis picked up a couple of resume boosting wins in the SSC tournament, sweeping number 6 Embry-Riddle on Thursday before besting number 2 St. Leo on Friday. The Tars that matched up with number 1 Barry in the SSC championship game where they fell 4-1. Still, the boys have plenty to be proud of, including their winner of the line since 2019. On Monday, the team found out they'd be going given the 3 seed in the South Region Tournament. They will head to Pensacola to fight it out against Florida Southern, West Alabama, and West Florida. The Sunshine State Conference announced their accolades for the spring season this afternoon. On the men's side, Lawson Prather was named Freshman of the Year following his dominant year from line 1. He also earned a spot in this first-team singles. Joining him on the list are Mo Arnest and Fabian Gusick, who both played on second-team singles, as well as Richie Stoller and Pierre Tran, who each claimed second-team doubles. On the women's side, Alyssa Novoa was named first-team singles and fell a sophomore on her spot in the second-team singles. How about a huge shout-out to Allie Shank, who was named to the All-State NACDA Good Works Team. Amy was recognized for work in the community, including beginning a partnership with the Arnold Palmer Children's Hospital in conjunction with Orlando Health. She is one of 20 collegiate athletes in all across NCAA in division to be recognized. Baseball welcomed number 17 Wayne State at Winter Park for the weekend, but was supposed to be a best of 4, was shortened to a best of 3 due to weather on Saturday. The Tars took 2 of 3 from the Warriors and bolstering the resume for the season. Rollins had wins of 11-5 and 13-4, but dropped their final game on the series on Sunday in 6-4 in extra innings. Sunday's game is also senior day, as the 10 Tars bid farewell to the Alphonse Stadium for the last time. Women's golf saw their season come to a close at the NCAA South Regional in Cleveland, Tennessee. After struggling in the first round on Monday, the Tars backed bounce with a 2-round performance on Tuesday, jumping 7 spots in the final standings. Freshman Yonglang Lee was the top performer, tying for 5th place overall in the individual leaderboard. She was just 1 shot away from qualifying for the individual national championship, so pretty heartbreaking for her. Sean Dobson from the men's junior men's golf team earned a spot on the third team of the All-SSC honors on Tuesday. The junior led Tars in stroke average and after playing every round this season, so shout out to him. The Tommy Awards were last week, as the SAAC recognized the best and brightest from Rollins athletes. Here's your list of winners. Male Athlete of the Year was Charlotte Ross from the water ski team. Female Athlete of the Year, Alyssa Novoa, was from women's tennis. Male Newcomer of the Year, Lawson Prather, men's tennis. Female Newcomer of the Year, Yonglang Lee, women's golf. Moment of the Year, men's soccer, winning the national semifinal and making the national championship. Team Spirit Award, volleyball. Team of the Year, Cardin Ungergott, men's lacrosse. Sportsmanship of the Year, Molly Mendez, women's lacrosse. Senior Scholar, Richie Stoliber, men's tennis. And finally, your Coach of the Year, my first ever guest on this show, Mr. Keith Buckley of men's soccer. So, for this week, this is actually the final show, which I will get to in a minute. But I still have some history to go over. So we're going to go over the history of baseball and a little bit of history of softball. So starting out with our baseball history. So baseball history dates back all the way to 1985, the first intercollegiate athletic event in school history between Rollins and Stenson, won by Rollins 11-10. Rex Beach was the captain of the first baseball team at Rollins. And if you know, go to Rollins, Rex Beach is one of our dorm halls. So interesting note there. In 1908... Rollins lost 2 of 12 baseball games against 4 different colleges and won the Florida State Champions title. In 1917, due to war, the baseball season was canceled. And in 1921, the Tars won another Florida baseball intercollegiate title.
Skip ahead to 1947. Joe Justice heads up the first baseball season on record and concludes his first year with a 16-5 overall record once World War II ends. Or this is just after World War II ended. 1954, Rollins became the smallest school in college history to play the College World Series as they posted a 25-8 overall record and finished the second in the championship. They lost championship game to the University of Missouri 4-1. 1966, head coach Joe Justice was named the College Baseball Coach of the Year when the team finished 23-11. The Tars also won the Florida Intercollegiate Conference title and appeared in the NCAA tournament. Skip ahead to 1971. Final season of Joe Justice at the helm for the Rollins baseball program wraps up the 1971 season with a 17-7 mark. Justice finishes his baseball coaching career with 482-287 and 3-tie record. He led the squad to 10 Florida Intercollegiate Conference championships, 6 NCAA postseason appearances, 3 College World Series appearances, and 2 NAIA postseason appearances. The next season, 1972, Boyd Coffey is named the head coach, and Rollins finished with an 18-20 record. From 73 to 76, head coach Boyd Coffey leads the squad to consecutive NCAA postseason appearances. In 83, Boyd Coffey named Sunshine State Conference Coach of the Year after the squad finished 36-13 and 16-5 in league play. The program also earns its 13th postseason bid. In 86, Coffey earns a second Coach of the Year honor and leads the team to a 31-25 record. In 89, under the direction of Boyd Coffey, the Tars registered a 36-24 record and reached the Division II World Series. They would finish fifth. In 90, the Tars would set a new team record for wins, going 38-19. Infielder Barry Hall had one of the best individual seasons in team history, recording 90 hits, a school record 72 runs, and .503 OBP, and then a school record 146 total bases. Teammate Carmine Capaco was equally impressive, setting a school record with 91 hits, including 79 RBIs, second most all-time. On the mound, Mike Leach had 11 wins, 145 innings pitched, and 124 strikeouts, all of which are top five marks in postseason single-season program history. In next season, 91, Boyd Coffey has his final season, going 23-29. His 20-year reign with the Tigers Coast Charts ends. He went 586, 419, and 6. This is the school's all-time leader in victories. John Fulham starts his career as only the third head coach since 1947, posted a 27-29 record. Outfielder Carmine Capaccio racked up a phenomenal career with an ABCA, first-team All-American selection, only the second Tar to ever earn that status. He ranks top five in school history in runs, doubles, batting average, and the school's leader on on-base percentage at .439. In 1994, the Rollins finished 40-16 on the year, setting a new mark for wins in the season. The Tars ranked number one in the nation and spent a total of 9 weeks in the top 10. The pitching staff was one of the top in the country, featuring Greg Smythe, 135 innings pitched, Justin Haynes, 14 wins, Ben Fleetham, a school record, 158 strikeouts. On offense, the team set school records for runs, 484, RBIs, 434, and stolen bases, 160. Fleetham and outfield Ryan Arkey were named first-team All-SSC, while Joe Ibarrio and Tony Rich and Smythe earned second-team All-Recognition. Fleetham, second-team, Arkey, third-team, also earned ABCA All-American status. Bob Reichman takes over as the fourth head coach of the Tars. Rollins finishes a topsy-turvy season at 26-28 and 4-17 in the Sunshine State Conference. Rollins won the 48th annual baseball tournament in week of the 5-1 mark and had 13-15 games prior to the SEC action. Rollins was 15-6 this year against Division I opponents and lost 12 games by one run. Greg Smythe set the Rollins all-time record for most career wins after he beat Michigan on February 22nd in a game the Tars would actually enter a triple play. Smythe finished his career in a high style, setting a new NCAA Division II record for most innings pitched, 509, with a complete game win over Florida Tech in his final start. In 96, Rollins finishes 24-29 Rickman's second year. In 97, a spurt to the finish, winning their 10 of final 13 games has lifted the Rollins baseball team to their first winning season since 94 with a 27-25 mark. In 98, Rollins posted an overall record of 27-28, but held key moments throughout the season. The squad rewrote many record books and individual and single-season records. As a team, the Tars shattered the previous season's record for home runs of 58 with 84 in the season. They also broke the record for doubles with 127 and slugging percentage at a total at a 518. Junior Barton Vaughn set new records for home runs with 22, total bases 165, and a high slugging percentage at .75.
Senior Chris Thorpe broke the single season record for doubles with a 20 of 21. In 99, the Tars ended the season 27-26 and reached a national ranking as high as 15th. Senior A.J. Brack pitched a no-hitter against Madonna, had 15 strikeouts. Junior Justin Sherrod, Chris Doherty, and David Bean set new individual season records. Sherrod broke the career home run record with a 35th career home run against St. Leo. Doherty tied the pitching record for most games in the season at 18. And Bean set two new records as he made 30 appearances and averaged 12.04 strikeouts per inning. In the turn of the millennium, Rollins finished 10 games above 500 with a 31-21 record, a whopping 7 players named the All-SEC team. In 2001, with a strong combination of timely hitting, slick fielding, and solid pitching, the baseball team moved as high as 11th in Division II with several big victories in the season. The team beat nationally ranked Vassal State, as well as Division I opponents in Central Michigan, Virginia Tech, and Long Island University. After struggling the early portion of the year's conference schedule, the Tars swept the SEC and Florida Tech, finishing 32-23, their second straight season of 30-plus victories. In 2002, the baseball team opened their season with victories in 14-15 games and went on to post a 41-16 overall record to reach the NCAA South Regional the first time in years. They finished the season ranked 16th in Division II. Catcher Kevin Davidson and pitcher Rob Science earned first-team All-SEC recognition, while Jackson Klonar was named the second team. In 2003, the squad finished with an overall record of 29-24 and overall record of 4th place in league standings. However, the team was just a few lucky breaks away from turning the NCAA regionals for the second consecutive year, as 11 of their losses, including 6 in conference, were just by one run. Senior Jackson Klonar was named SEC Player of the Year while hitting over 400 for the third straight season. 2004 Tars had the most successful season in program history, winning the Sunshine State Conference for the first time ever en route to a record-setting 48 wins, including 20-5 record in the SSC. Head coach Rob Reichman was named SSC and South Region Coach of the Year, while Rollins claimed SSC Player of the Year for Toby Rice and Pitcher of the Year for Steve Estall, and placed 8 players in the All-SSC team. Tito Alfonso, Eddie Chile, Steve Edzall, and Toby Rice were named the first team, while Ron Baptiste, Gator Brooks, Luis Diaz, and Gene Howard were named the second team. Edzall was a second-team All-American, and Rice was a third-team All-American. The pitching staff set a school record for strikeouts, 487. Rollins won their second South Region Championship and reached the semifinals of the Division II College World Series. During the South Region Tournament, Alfonso, Edzall, Rice, and Jeff Halpert were named to the All-Tournament team, Edzall claiming Tournament MVP. 2005, the baseball team rolled up with a record of 37-18 on the diamond, tying for second place in the Sunshine State Conference, earning a berth in the NCAA South Region Tournament, their third trip in 4 years. Luis Diaz was all SSC honors, while Eddie Chile was named second team. 2006, their first season under the tutelage of Dr. John Sorgen, the Tars go 28-27. Rollins finished collected wins against D1 Sacred Heart and UMass. Rollins suffers in 2007. Rollins suffers their first season since 98, posting a record of 26-30, and going an abysmal 8-15 in SSC play. The season highlights include sweeps of Bryant and Bentley and a 5-1 record during baseball week. 2008, the Tars went 29-24-1 in the third year. It's John Sundgren. Gene Howard wrapped up his career in style, earning first-team all honors after posting a school record 426 batting average. He also named third-team NCBWA All-American. In 2009, Rollins posted a 29-23 record, including a 10-13 record in the SSC. In 2010, Rollins captured a monumental season as the team finished 41-19, which is tied for the second most wins in program history. While stunning the conference, they finished second place in 16-8. The team also earned a trip to the NCAA South Regional the first time in 5 years. Senior Taylor Ferguson set a new program record with 99 hits, 27 doubles, 291 at-bats, and 172 bases. Starting pitcher Tim Griffin claimed SSC Pitcher of the Year title and earned numerous honors, including second team ABCA All-America, Dykics, and third team All-American. 2011, the Tars finished 1-1 above 500 with a 27-26 record and 16-18 Sunshine State Conference mark. Rollins picked up the only second conference winning against number 8 Barry. 2012, Rollins finished the season at 28-22 overall with head coach Sean Yerington, collecting his 200th Rollins victory and a 4-1 win with the record. During the 64th edition of Rollins College Baseball Week event, right-hander
right-hander hurler Anthony Figueroa was named NCBAW South Region Pitcher of the Week for his efforts in 2-1 victory over 8 Grand Ole Valley State. 2013, Tars finished 24-23-1 overall and 8th in Sunshine State Conference standings. 2014, the Tars concluded the season with a 17-28 mark and a 3-21 mark in the Sunshine State Conference. During the Tars' 66th annual Baseball Week tournament, head coach Sonny Erickson captured his 600th career win over the University of Sciences in a 13-0 victory in the Baseball Week. Ethan Wright, at the end of Baseball Week, Rollins welcomed the newest member of the baseball team, Ethan Wright. Wright, a cancer survivor of Edwin sarcoma, signed a letter of intent on March 8th. Rollins' big winner in 2014 came on the road against number 4 Florida. The Tars took home a 10-4 victory over the Argos using a hot offense behind stellar pitching, earning postseason honors. 2015, the Rollins finished season record of 21-28 and 6-17 record in the Central State Conference. During the Tars' 7th annual Baseball Week, Seth Banger was named SSC Pitcher of the Week. The Tars awarded 19 strikeouts and earned a .88 run average. In 2016, the Tars ended the year with a 24-25 record, including a pair of Division I wins against Cornell University. As a team, the Tars finished second in the Sunshine State Conference with a .330 batting average. In 2017, the Tars finished above .500 yet again with a 27-23 record that included a series win against Florida Southern and reigning national champions Nova Southeastern. Tom was every business club, as 5 players would earn all SSC recognition. In 2018, the Tars finished the season with a 20-29 record, including a perfect 5-0 record during Baseball Week. Rick Breen tallied 18 doubles and was named second most SSC, while teammate Bryce Peterson earned the 5th best plugging percentage at .681. In 2019, Rollins posted a 25-24 record on the season, with season wins even nationally ranked Florida, and even conference champion Eckerd and SSC Powers Nova Southeastern Florida Southern. In 2020, the Tars finished in 13-8 with a shortened season due to COVID. They took home opening series in Swing Hill and swept Bentley across 4 games. They also won an SSC series, taking 2 of 3 of Florida Tech. In 2021, Rollins once again plays our abbreviated season due to the pandemic. Rollins played 20 games, finishing a 9-11 record. Rollins with Barry, swept Lynn, and took 2 of 3 from 24 of Florida Southern. In 2022, the Rollins would finish a record of 43-17, their best ever record. They would end up making the postseason. They would make the national championship semifinal when 3-2 overall, defeating Cary, North Carolina, defeating number 4 Point Loma, number 8 South Arkansas, and number 23 Springfield, Illinois. They would then make the super regional. They swept number 2 Tampa in Tampa, winning 2-1 and 13-6 in dominant form. They would then go on to make the regional, where they went 3-0 against Delta State and St. Leo. In the national, starting pitcher Jaden Whitehead, ABCA, first-team All-American, starting pitcher Jamie Whitehead, outfielder Ryan Coleman, NC All-Team Tournament, and NBCA Team Academic. In the regional, John Sergensen would win Coach of the Year, starting pitcher Jalen Whitehead would win first-team All-American, and Chase Akhoof with an ABCA second team. So that was Rollins' most successful season ever. They made the national championship final again, but they have yet to win a championship final. They went 10-4 against top 25 opponents, including 2-3 record into number 1 Tampa in Tampa. In 2023, Rollins would tie just short match its record. They would go 42-19, and they would be the national championship runner up, losing to Angelo State 6-5 in the championship. They went 3-2 overall in Cary, North Carolina, defeating Cal State Bernina twice and Millersville once. In the regional, they would defeat number Tampa twice in Valsoa State at Tampa and go 3-1 overall. They would then make the super regional hosted by 6-seed Barry, but it would be hosted in Winter Park, defeating the Bucks 7-4 and 7-1. National honor for SSC honors, Sonny Ritz would win Coach of the Year. Regional honors, Parker Smith would win D2 CCA second team, along with Adam Tones. In the national, they would only win academic awards, but Carter Sanchar, Jesse Whitehead, and Ryan Coleman will also win all tournament team. Jesse Whitehead was second NCAA with 99 hits, tying the Rollins season record. Adam Torres, 94, fourth, and Joey Rubin, 87th, 10th, also made it on the program top 10. Whitehead and Rubin tied for the NCAA lead in 265 at-bats in the year.
Parker Smith hit 22 home runs, good for 6th in NCAA. He tied Barton Vaughn, 1998, for the most home runs in program history. The season set program records for hits, doubles, home runs, and RBIs. 42 wins is the third most program history. They went 13-10 against top 25 opponents, including 4 wins on the road against number 1 Tampa. Spencer Serrano signed a professional contract with the Sioux Falls Carnies following the graduation. 2024 was very much a down year for the Rollins. A record of 26-21. They would not make the postseason, and only a few people would win awards. For nationally, outfielder Chris Spavler would win D2 Baseball Insider National Hitter of the Week, and regionally, there would only win Pitcher of the Weeks. The SSC would only have one first team, Nick Berger, and a couple of second teams. Notes and notables. So they went 9-6 in SWAT 25 teams, including Tampa, St. Leo twice, number 7 Florida, and Colorado Mesa twice. But that is all I have for the baseball team, but there are some notable alumni from the MLB. That's why I was skipping over. So, Cody Bellinger's dad, Clay Bellinger, is a Rollins alumni. He's famously played for the New York Yankees and Los Angeles Angels. He was a second-round pick, pick 44, the second highest ever, behind round 2 pick, 37th overall, John Gauthier. John Castillo, Minnesota Twins, 79-84, was the 79 American League Rookie of the Year. Johnny Gray, Philadelphia Athletics, 1974-55, Cleveland Indians, 75-70, and Philadelphia Phillies, 58-58, yeah. Ryan Hannigan was drafted to the Reds in 2007. They played there until 2013. And then we have stops at Tampa, the Boston Red Sox, Colorado Rockies, finally in 2017. Stover McClain would be drafted by the White Sox in 57. Brian Mayer would make the Houston Astros in 88. And Pat Osborne played with the Reds in 75 and the Brewers 76. Recently, there have been a few notable draft picks. These would happen in 2017, where Chris Corbett would be drafted by the San Francisco Giants in the 18th round of the MLB draft. In 2019, Bryce Petterson had the best slugging percentage, and at right-hand pitcher Brad Case posted a 3.46 ERA over 16.1 innings and was selected by the Pittsburgh Pirates in the 18th round of the MLB draft in June. In 2019, the Tars would have 4 players selected in the MLB draft. Garrett Leonard, 15th round to Pittsburgh. Jimmy Robbins, 20th round to Toronto. Cameron Eck, 27th round to Colorado. And Whit Drennan, 29th round to Houston. Those would be the last picks that Rollins would have as of right now. There, we could easily expect to see some pitcher of the year, like Jason Whitehead, be selected in the upcoming drafts. All right, now for softball. Softball. In 87, despite having a disappointing 2-18 record, the Tars averaged over 4 runs in a contest and stole 76 bases, 89 attempts, all good for 85% success rate. In 88, Dane Whiteley, who served as softball assistant coach for the previous 2 seasons, is named head coach. In 90, led by the first team, All-SSC, mainly Dunbar, the softball team grew out their best season in history at 17-22. Including their first ever Central State Conference doubleheader sweep in April 3rd, where they beat Tampa score 3-0. In 94, Sandra Carter, former local Bishop Moore High School, is named head coach. In 95, first-year head coach Sandy Carter led a team comprised of almost completely of freshmen. Only exception was junior Amy Perez to a 5-32 record. In 96, the Tars set a new program best in victories, going 22-27, direction of first-year head coach Michelle Frew. In 97, for the second straight season, the Tars earned a new program best in victories, finishing an overall record of 28-16. The 97 season also marked the program's best ever finish in the SSC, posting a season of 13-15, best for 4th place. In 98, the school set another new record in victories at 34, as well as finishing 3rd in the SSC, best in program history. Earned a 35-game losing streak against conference foe Florida Southern by a score of 1-0 in 8 innings. Michelle Frew would win Coach of the Year in the SSC. After a slow start, Rollins were able to finish 4th in the SSC, winning 17 of their final 25 games. In 2001, bouncing back from a disappointing year in 2000, the Tars registered more than 30 wins, the second time in school history, finishing 32-18 record. Tina Savage was named SSC Player of the Year, setting team records in home runs and RBIs.
In 2002, a new school record for victories in a season of the record of 39-14, also finishing above 500 conference play, the first time in program history. Senior Tina Savage was named Conference Player of the Year for the second consecutive season. In 2003, they finished the year with 34-18, making the third consecutive season in a row with 30-plus victories. Michelle Frew earned her 300th career win, and pitcher Sarah Reber set a new team high of 25 wins. In 2004, they set a new team record for wins in the season, finishing an overall record of 42-16. The Stars finished second in conference with a 16-5 record, setting the mark for the highest finished team in history. The Stars see the first ever bid to the NCAA Championships, reaching the semifinals of the South Regional. Three players earned All-SEC honors, led by pitcher Jamie Elam, who ranked among national team leaders in victories. In 2005, they finished the year 33-18 and a 9-5 record in the SEC, ranked 17th in the NFCA preseason poll. In 2006, established a new record for wins in the season, finishing the 06 campaign with a record of 45-16. Head coach Michelle Frew earned her 200th career victory and also secured a 300th victory at Rollins. 2006 marked the ninth season in the past 10 with a sixth straight season where Rollins would earn 30-plus victories. In 2007, posted 40-plus victories for the third time in school history, earning the program's second-ever NCAA championship bid, finishing the record of 41-17. In 2008, finished the record of 39-16 and returned to the NCAA tournament for the third time in program history, earning their first-ever back-to-back bids. Senior first baseman Sherry Reingold was named Dakota's All-American First Team. In 2009, the Tars posted program-best 47-10 mark, an 18-6 conference record, winning the Southern State Conference the first time in school history. Rollins made the third straight NCAA tournament appearance and the fourth under Michelle Frew. Senior pitcher Nicole Anderson collected Southern State Conference Pitcher of the Year honors, Rollins College Female Athlete of the Year, All-SEC All-First Team, and Dakota's All-Region First Team, and NFCA All-South Region First Team. Anderson also would join the 1,000 strikeout club for a pitcher at Rollins, the first to do so. Tars posted a record of 45-6 in 2010, setting a program best of .88 winning percentage. The Tars captured their second consecutive Sunday State Conference and the first outright crown in school history. Rollins also made their fourth NCAA tournament appearance and fifth under guidance of head coach Michelle Frew. After going 31-3, freshman pitcher Kirsten Frame was named All-SEC First Team Honors, SEC Pitcher of the Year, and Tacoma South Region Pitcher of the Year. 2001 marked their second consecutive season, where the Towers tallied 45 wins and finished the year ranked 16th in national poll. Towers posted a record of 45-4 and set a program record of .918 winning percentage, collected their third straight Southern State Conference crown and fifth straight NCAA appearance. They ranked as high as 4 in the nation and also earned right to host the Division II South Region Tournament, the first time in program history. 2012, Rollins finished the regular season 40-9, 17-19-5 in the SEC to finish tied for second place. It was Coach Roos' 40th win season in her career and fourth straight. Ranked as high as 11th in the nation and advanced further than any team in program history, losing the regional final 1-0 to eventual national champion Valsatoa State. The Tars would say goodbye to famous seniors, leading hits and doubles. In 2013, Rollins finished the season with a 44-8 record, going for fifth most in program history. Michelle Frew secured her 700th win, and notched her sixth in a career win at Rollins on February 24th. Nikki Folage with the ninth Tar to earn Dakota's All-American, garnering second-team All-Honors. In 2014, the Tars finished an overall record of 39-13, claiming a share of the Southern State Conference Championship with a 19-5 record. Rollins earned a fourth seed berth in the NCAA South Region Tournament in Huntsville, Alabama, and secured victories with North Alabama Tuskegee, four color top seed, University of Alabama Huntsville, in the South Region 1 Championship. After a promising season in 2015, the Tars would end in the South Region Tournament after only two 1-1 losses in the hands of Florida Tech and University of North Alabama. Rollins finished the season at 38-13 in the regular season final series, head coach Michelle Frew occurred 700 victory. Five total Tars made their way on the Rollins All-SEC team. Nikki Folage and Brittany Johnson and Julie Kratz earned All-SEC First Team honors. In 2016 was a special one for the Tars. They secured the first Rollins Regional title. Rollins defeated Valsatoa State and West Florida on the way to earn the title. The Tars fell to North Alabama in two narrow games to Super Regional to end the season at 40-16-1. Rollins in 2017 would have a record-breaking season and a strong year, but failed to make the tournament, finishing a record of 29-24. In 2018, Rollins finished the season with a 27-24 record,
their final win of the season coming in spectacular fashion. Grace Street tossed a no-hitter, and Brandon Lawson incurred a 100th career RBI. The following season, Rollins outfielder Jordan Davis was named the second team All-American Southern State Conference. In 2019, Rollins once again had an outstanding season, winning 38 games, ending the regular season in a high one, sweeping Lynn. Rollins' team's success on the field was powered by five Tars who named the All-Southern State Conference. Jordan Davis and Lindsey Gehrig were named first-team honorees. Freshman Ashley Wardall took home freshman of the year of the SSC along with being named the second team. 2020, the historic season was cut short by the COVID-19 pandemic. Rollins off to the best start program history, winning their first 19 games, including number 3 in national polls. A charge of 21-3 before the season was canceled. A charge returned to postseason play, finishing third in the South region. Rollins won the Center State Conference title and was a lone member of the conference to participate in the tournament. Five members of the Tars were nominated for all conference performers, Chelsea Pierce and Alice Shanford were named the first team, while Ashley Troutman and Cynthia Winthy and Ashley Wardall were all named to the second team. Michelle Frew was named the fourth SEC Coach of the Year and retired after 29 seasons of coaching. In a career, Frew recorded 1,009 wins, 878 came at Rollins, walking away from the Tars as the all-time winningest coach after 29 seasons. Christian Ross LaFleur's 11, was hired to take over as the 10th head coach in Rollins program history. In 2022, the first season at the helm, LaFleur's led the Tars to an at-large bid in the NCAA South Region Tournament 32-12 record, led by Conference Pitcher of the Year Ashley Wardall and all conference performers Raven Bryant first team, Chelsea Peace first team, Ashley Troutman second team, and Jerry Stern second team. Wardall and Peace were selected the NFCA All-South Region team, while Bryant landed on second team. In 2023, Rollins finished with a season record of 32-17, led by superstar senior Ashley Troutman. The Tars batted 488 and had 49 stolen bases on her way to the SEC Player of the Year accolades. Troutman was also named the second team All-American by the NFCA, and her impressive performance reached the classroom as well, too. In 2024, Rollins had a strong season, narrowly missing the NCAA tournament, a 37-12 record. The Tars ranked nationally at top 25 at times throughout the season, and were paced by five members of all SEC teams. Ashley Wardall and Grace Drimmer were first team all selections, while Bryce Mee and Taylor Waters and Sarah Young landed on the second team. The accolades continued for Wardall as the NFCA first team all South Region member was named to the All Americans for a second time. In 2022, in her first season, All right, so before I get into all the sappy, final show stuff, I want to just go over what's happening next week so I can get through it. Men's golf will tee it up at the NCAA South Region Tournament, hosted by Valsoa State, beginning on Thursday. If the Tars can finish in the top six of the 22-team tournament, they will claim a spot in the national championship, which begins on May 20th. Head coach Cal Frakes is rolling out a lineup of Sean Dobson, Clarence Chapman, Gustav Oriel, and Mickey Hearn, and Andrew Clark as the Tars look to return to the Natty first time since 2003. Baseball moved up to 11th in the ABCA national poll and will close out the regular season games with three games against PBA. They open up on Thursday at 7 p.m., followed by another start Friday at 7 p.m., and noon on Saturday. Rollins is a lock for the NCAA South Regional, but their seed and opponent are very much up in the air. The Boats will find out on Sunday evening where they are headed as they begin their quest for Cary, North Carolina for the third time in the last 5 years. Fresh off their SSC championship, the rowing team is headed north to take part in the Dade Vale Regatta, one of the Cartoon's largest rowing competitions. A strong showing in New Jersey could give the Tars enough juice to earn a spot in the national championship at the end of May. Softball hosts a Sailfish on Friday and Saturday as they wrap up their season at home. Friday's game at 6 p.m., followed by a doubleheader on Saturday at noon. Following Saturday's twin bill, coaching staff recognized six seniors who have dedicated to their program. Come out and enjoy Rollins' final home game this spring semester. And finally, Rollins tennis is headed to Pensacola, Florida for the South Regional. The Tars are number 3 seed, will take on number 6 Florida on Monday, where they won. A win advances them national title game, where they face the winner of number 2 West Florida and number 7 West Alabama. If they take both games, it's off to Arizona as they close a national championship for the first time since 2001. So, as we wrap up here, I just want to give a little bit of some final notes. This looks like it will be the final show of Rollins Fan Radio, which I'm more than fine with. It was unfortunate I couldn't get someone to take over the show, but that's okay. You can make do with what you get. I just want to give a special shout out to everybody I've ever interviewed. Special shout out to Dr. Keith Buckley for being Coach of the Year and my first ever interviewee. Just a shout out to everybody who's ever come on here. I really appreciate you giving your time. A shout out to you guys for staying here and listening. It really means a lot. The support means a lot. It's why I continue to do this. It's a lot of fun, and it's a good part of my day to get up and do the script for the show.
every week, and it gets me motivated to do something every week, even when I have nothing to do, like this week, for example, because it's graduation week. I also want to give a shout out to my family for helping me do this, supporting me for this. It really means a lot. As for future broadcasting, I'm not sure what I'm going to do. I would love to do this more often, but unfortunately, I will not be staying at Rollins. This is my senior year. I graduate in 3 days, two days. I can't count. 2 days. So I'm unsure of what I'm going to do with broadcasting. If I can find something in Greensboro where I'm going, I would love to do that. But if not, so be it. But I am happy with the time I've made here and what I've been able to accomplish at Rollins. I wanted to look back at some of my favorite shows. Two of them being my first ever show, because I was so nervous doing it, and the show with NHL general manager George McPhee. That show was very scary because it was pre-recorded, but I was so glad to be able to get it done, over with, because I was way too worried about that for way, way, way too long. And it was so much fun, and he was a great guy, great to talk to, and he loved my questions. So the only problem with this is I mentioned something to him off air that I mentioned to you guys now. About, he asked me who my favorite player was in the Capitals, because he was the former Capitals general manager. And I told him that he was a guy that had joined the season that he had left, or two seasons after he left, because he joined the year the Capitals after they won the Stanley Cup. And I go, a player named Nick Dowd. And he goes, oh, I might have heard of him. He's a center, right? And I go, yes, he's a fourth-line center. And I was kind of hyping him up. The problem is the Vegas Golden Knights needed a fourth-line center, and Nick Dowd is regarded as one of the Capitals fans' hearts as one of the best in the league. Fortunately, on the stats this year, he's not having a great year. He's 30, according to the WAR, which is wins above replacement, which is essentially if you got replaced with a league average player, how many wins you'd give your team. He's 33rd worst in the league at that metric. Not a great for my favorite player, but you know, they traded for him. So the Vegas Golden Knights would trade the Washington Capitals for Nick Dowd. On the trade deadline day, and it broke my heart because I was on my phone. I got the notification while I was in class, and I don't remember anything that was said to me the rest of that day. And then I found out that John Carlson got traded at 1 a.m. So that was a great start for all Capitals fans to wake up to that news. So it's a weird feeling knowing that I might have gotten my favorite player traded or played a part in that, because I interviewed him about a couple weeks before the deadline. Or like a month or two before the deadline. And then that goes out. So he might have been thinking about how Capitals, because I told him that Capitals fans are very high on him. He's a great player. His stats don't really tell the full story. He's such a hard worker. He grinds out. He's like what a team needs when they're looking for grit. And Vegas was looking for that, and they couldn't find that in the offseason. That's what they went shopping for, and they found that in Dowd. And I feel that I might have played a factor in that in his decision. And he goes, oh, yeah, there's this great, amazing guy. Nick Dowd, I mean, it also helps that he used to be the GM of the Washington Capitals, but I really can't help to think that somewhere in the back of his mind, maybe he didn't think about it, that I might have had an impact on my favorite player getting traded to a team we beat in the Stanley Cup final, and we consider a kind of a rival because of that. So that's a little concerning, and I do not like the thought of that, but, you know, yeah, you roll with the punches. But overall, it's been a wonderful time having you guys here at Rollins Fan Radio. I'm so glad that you guys would tune in every day, or not every day. And the weekends I haven't been able to do this, because some weekends I haven't been able to do this, because, again, I am a college senior, and I have been so busy. Other times, it's been too much, and I've been unable to write script, and I have been able to come in, mostly around finals time, midterms time, the time where I'm most stressed, unfortunately. But overall, it's been a joyous ride, and I'm so happy that I got to do this. I wouldn't change a thing. And I just want to say thank you again to everybody who's been able to listen. It means a lot, and your support means a lot. So I will leave you as I wrap up time here to close out on my final notes with a quote from the famous Doc Emmerich, NHL on NBC broadcaster, who retired recently, or a few years ago, I should say now. God, it feels like forever now. This is the words that he would say after every Stanley Cup final, and this is what has stuck with me since I'm such a hockey fan. The episodes in life that last so many years in memory are often measured in fleeting minutes as they happen. Doc Emmerich. There's a little bit more, but it's more about the Stanley Cup final.
So once again, I thank you one last time for tuning in. And thank you for listening to Rollins Fan Radio. I love you all. And goodbye.

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Voice of Rollins College, and you're listening to Orlando Tourism Report, and I'm Ed. Sometimes I just hate saying it, but I'm always amazed, because, like, I'll be honest, I'm always amazed that I get to say this every week, but we have a jam-packed show. I know it's coming like a catchphrase, but that's just how I feel. Every week. We got a lot of info as far as some major changes at Universal, some changes at Disney. We also got to talk cruise lines. Okay, we got to talk cruises because, you know, a lot just happened with cruises this week. We also got to talk about what happened with the Disney Cruise Line in California. Because I'll just tell you this much, as someone who's not a big fan of ice, it wasn't ice, and there was some justifiable reasons for what happened. But, yeah. And, yeah, just a whole bunch of other stuff. So, yeah. Alright, so let's get into the biggest story of the week. Start off with that one. I'm going to dispel some myths. I'm going to make you feel happy and sad at the same time. Okay, that's what's going to really happen. Is I'm going to make you feel happy and sad. All right, we need to talk about the hantavirus. We do. As you know, and this is, and I want to, I'll start off by saying this, and I'll probably mention this again, but I was someone who wore a mask up until maybe like 6 months ago for coronavirus. And I'll just start off by saying this to kind of ease you in. I have not put my mask back on. The thought has occurred, but I don't see myself putting my mask back on anytime soon. So we'll get that out of the way to help you to make you ease you a little. We gotta talk about the Honda virus. This is a pretty deadly virus. 40% death rate, that is pretty serious. And what's more, now let's get into it. And how is it transmissible? Most of the time, it is transmissible through rodent droppings and rodents. So this is why it's kind of important to keeping pests outside of your house, staying away from rats and such. A little nickname for this virus is called the spring cleaning virus. Why is it called that? It has nothing to do with the 40%, by the way. I want to make that perfectly clear. No, it's called the spring cleaning virus because, let's say you're cleaning out your attic, and there's rodent droppings in there, and you're cleaning it out, and you dust it, you breathe some of that in. You get sick when you're cleaning out your attic. When you're doing that spring cleaning, that's why. Now there is only, as far as we know, or as I know, because the info I am relaying to you is from medical professionals. Realistically, everything I'm saying, you should double check with medical professionals. And also the World Health Organization. Even though we as a country aren't part of it, doesn't mean you can't still listen to their information. They're still going to give you really good information. And if you want my honest opinion, don't be listening to RFK. No. No. But that's just my opinion there. The only strand that is that can be transmitted from human to human is the Andes strain,
which is more common in South America. That's okay. Now, so you're probably wondering which strand this is. Unfortunately, it is the Andy strand that has shown up on this cruise. And I want to make this also perfectly clear, just so you have all the info. And on this cruise ship, there's people from all over the world. Okay? Especially here in America. Now, I haven't heard any in Florida, but especially I have heard some in America. Now, while the Andes virus can be transmitted to person to person, one thing I don't know, and this is something I know I learned during COVID, which is called the N number, the infection rate. What you want is any N rate less than 1. So if it's N1, it means a 1-to-1 infection rate. So if I, for example, I have, let's say, since we're talking about the hantavirus, I have the hantavirus. If I have the hantavirus, and the infection rate is 1, it means I should be infecting about 1 person if I go out. Okay? So I don't know the infection rate, but it sounds low. The reason it sounds low is because it sounds very hard to get infected. Because realistically, I kind of struggle talking about this one because here's the thing. Cruises are still fine. Don't let this whole thing dissuade you from cruises. There is very valid reasons to hate cruises. You know, all the legal loopholes that cruises engage with and all that and such. There is. Don't get me wrong. But, here's the thing. I don't think you're going to have to worry about this. And you shouldn't let it stop you from living your life. But when need be, you definitely need to take the precautions that you need to take. We're going to get to that in a minute because that is one thing I definitely am worried about. But I'll going back to the infection. How to get infected, essentially. While I'm doing research, what I found is I'll kind of word it this way. So it's not necessarily through sex, but I can tell you who is going to have, in my opinion, between a cruise or Secrets Hideaway. And if you know Secrets Hideaway, you understand. You know, it's lore, you understand why. Going with this, I would be more worried in the situation of going to Secrets Hideaway. So, on a regular cruise, I think you'll be fine. Okay? You have more of a chance of being fine. But if this was a swingers cruise, yeah. Yeah, I'd be worried. Because from what I understood, from listening, again, to medical professionals and the World Health Organization, even though we're not part of it, I understood that you have to have close contact. Now let's frame this like what does this mean in the context of like going to a theme park? Well, I'll answer your question. Realistically, let's say someone's on a ride, okay? And you're not really sitting close on a ride, but you're on the ride with them. And the ride lasts 5 minutes. Should you be worried that you're going to get the hantavirus? Probably not. Is there a chance? There's always a chance. But you got to get real close. From what I understand, you got to get real close, and it's almost to the point like you're intentionally making yourself sick. Almost. But also, you know,
So, yeah. But it is, like, if you're at a party at someone's house, it is possible. You know, it's like, but the thing is, as of right now, yes, we have this mini outbreak, and it still is a mini outbreak, you know. And here's the thing, I'll just say this much, given how long the virus kind of can stay dormant, I'll just say this much. And say that, we won't know how bad it is for at least a couple of months. But in my opinion, I don't think it will be bad. Like, yes, we had some death on, you know, related to this cruise ship type thing, but I don't think we have a lot to worry about. I don't think this will blow into a football pandemic again. But honestly, and also I'm hoping it doesn't. Because let's be honest, hindsight being 2020, you look at the COVID, we are not going to act the same way we did before. We're not. We can't. We can't act the same way we did with COVID. We're going to have to, if it gets to COVID levels, we're going to have to take it way more serious. We are. Because as of right now, the only thing you can do is really treat symptoms and help you not die. You know? And yeah, that's it. That's just it. It sucks, but that's what it is. And you know, thinking about COVID and just the way some people acted, if it gets to COVID levels, we're screwed. But I don't think it will get to COVID levels, if that makes sense. You know what I'm saying? I don't think it will, but if it does, this is something you got to take very seriously, and not like COVID serious. No, something way more serious. Because if you get it, it's just safe to assume you're screwed. But again, as of right now, there's nothing to worry about. It is something to watch, but there is nothing to worry about. Okay? The World Health Organization said, we're still at low. And then now, one thing I hope and I'd like to see, that maybe because of this, put a little bit of, now I know scientists always working hard, you know, but maybe just put a little bit of fire on their butt and this will be another disease that we will have a vaccine for. So yeah. So it's going to be very interesting to see. So don't worry too much about hantavirus. Definitely watch what's going on, because you need to. Because it is important. And prepare as such. But I'll just say this much, as someone who up until six months ago, still wore a mask. Only indoors, but still wore a mask. I am not putting my mask back on. Right now, I'm not putting my mask back on. I want to make that perfectly, perfectly clear. Because I don't want to come on here and fearmonger. I want to give you information. Because I think this information is important. And honestly, if I can give you the information and pull you back and do the opposite of fearmongering, that's honestly exactly what I want to do. Because you don't have anything to worry about. You don't. Right now, you don't. And here's the thing, you know, this is one of those things where, like, you know, I always say, like, if I hear more, I'll talk about it on here. There's a good chance that this could be the last time I mention it. It could be.
you know, we're kind of, I hate to say, like, we're kind of at a crossroads, but we're kind of are. But, like, I don't, but I feel like the more logical path that's going to happen is it's really going to just not really be a thing. And I feel bad for, like, the cruise industry, because I feel like the cruise industry is kind of having a moment, but this is the type of stuff that, like, and which is funny, you know, post-COVID, you know, the cruise industry having a moment. No, like, I think they're kind of having a moment, and this is going to really hurt their moment right now, you know? But it is what it is, you know? Health is important. And that's the most important thing, is your health. You gotta have your health. That's the important thing. You know. So yeah. Alrighty, let's go over some. Let's Universal. They announced a lot of stuff. Let's go over to Universal, okay? So, as you know, of course, that's what I'm looking for. Lost Continent, the current rumor is it's changing over to Lost Continent is changing over to Pokemon. That's the current rumor. It hasn't been officially announced, but we are getting more closures for Lost Continent, which I'm glad to hear, because it means it's moving forward. And we're getting one of the big ones in Lost Continent. I think really the only big piece left. So if you haven't gone to this restaurant, I recommend going. It is Mythos. Yes, Mythos is going to be set to be closing soon. So let me see if I have a date for that one. Okay, it's going to be closing in 2027. So you got 2026 to figure this out. But 2027 is when it's going to be set to be closing. And so if you're wondering, well, what's going to take Mythos place when it closes in 2027? Well, starting this summer, Thunder Falls at Jurassic Park is going to be set to close, okay? And it'll be an all-new dining concept. And by the way, going back to the Mythos thing, that, you know, and also it says, just a little expand upon that. Universal says venues and experiences within Lost Continent will permanently close in phases to make way for a new themed area. And then, of course, this will include Mythos in 2027. So I think, and so I could see in phases, so, like, in all fairness, get your photos of Lost Continent while you can. You got until 2027. But Thunder Falls is going to change. It's going to be a new dining experience in 2027. So my guess is as soon as Mythos closes, that's when the new restaurant in Jurassic Park opens. Now, could it be Hammond's? I don't know. I can't remember exactly where Hammond's is. I think it's maybe Universal Singapore, if I remember correctly. I don't know exactly. Or Beijing. I know it's one of the, you know, it's an Asia Park thing. Not Japan. But yeah. So yeah, it's going to be very interesting to see. Yeah. So I think that this is one thing I will respect about Universal Parks, is they understand the need to have a premium dining sit-down restaurant in their parks. Well, they understand that. And I'm glad they're transitioning Thunder Falls over to that. So if you want to go to Thunder Falls, go now, but, like, honestly, I would probably wait. I don't see a reason to go to Thunder Falls. Yeah. So there is that for Universal. We had those changes. But another one,
And this is, so, you know what? Let's back it up. Let's dive into some OTR history. One of the first biggest guests we ever had on this, one of the earliest guests we had in this show, you know, in the first 100 episodes. I'd probably say in the first 100 episodes, the biggest guest we had was Joey Fatone. And he was talking about, of course, his hot dog place, Fat Ones. Okay? So over at Universal City Walk, they have a hot dog place called Hot Dog Hall of Fame. Well, that is set to close. And what's going to be set to taking its place is Joey Fatone's Fat Ones. So a friend of the show, Joey Fatone, will be taking over Hot Dog Hall of Fame with another hot dog concept. I don't know what to say, like, oh, do I expect, you know, big changes or anything like that? Honestly, I don't, you know, I guess I'll put it that way. I don't expect big changes, you know, really just a lot of renaming and such, and just a refresh. I think, honestly, a lot of people don't talk about Hot Dog Hall of Fame enough, so this refresh is good. That's why you still get to keep the same menu items, but it is needed. Now, this refresh and this change will take place starting in July, so that's when Hot Dog Hall of Fame is set to close. So, very interesting stuff there. And I'm very glad to, very glad that back in the day, like realistically, I was very glad to, this is back before when I was hosting the show. I was very glad to be part of that episode and, you know, have Joey Fatone on, you know, talk about it. So if you want to learn about, Fat Ones, Joey Fatone, Just go to OrlandoTouristReport.com because we have that episode still up on website. It's a quick 15-minute interview right there for you to listen to. Well, in the episode as a whole. So very, very exciting stuff there. And it's interesting because, like, the place had, like, a couple of locations. Like, it had a food truck, and then they had the one at the Florida Mall. If you don't remember the Florida Mall location, there's an episode of The Practical Jokers where they go to that location. So if you want to check, you could check that out there. Check that episode out. I know, and this is random bit of trivia, but if you find the Universal episode, go one episode back. The Universal Orlando episode, go one episode back. That's the episode that has it. I know chronologically that's the episode that has it. So yeah. So, exciting stuff there. So, yeah. Try to see if I have any more Universal news before we get into... Well, we'll go... Oh, yes. Okay. So, I'm definitely going to try to go to today because it's definitely before May 12th. But the horror makeup show will be closing on May 12th for a reimagining show coming later. My guess... Okay. Cool. Okay, so... Also, I'll just mention this before I get into my guess. The post on Instagram goes on to say pass holders will get unlimited reserve seating starting... Well, starting today. It's already started, but it goes on until next Sunday. So, yeah. So exciting stuff there. Yeah. So, very... it might... Yeah, it goes on until Sunday, because it's Sunday. We'll just say Sunday. Okay. I think that's it as far as, as far as Universal News. We're going to talk about Brightline, and we're going to talk about Spirit. Let's start off with Spirit Airlines. Because I do want to talk about the story as a whole. There's another interesting aspect in the story that I think is worth mentioning. And one that I think is worth keeping your eye on.
that I think is legit, because I'm going to say this much, I think is legit, but probably won't happen, unfortunately. Okay, so, of course, as we know, as of last week, actually last Saturday, Spirit Airlines is officially closed. Sorry. Yes, it is. They have officially closed their doors, which is sad, because they were needed. Like you can admit they're probably not the best airline, but they were needed because they were a good cheap alternative. They were a good cheap alternative. You just, again, you didn't know how to fly Spirit. No, that's on you. Like, they were perfect for that quick weekend trip where you just pack, like, a backpack's worth of stuff and then just go. But, yeah. So, yeah. But otherwise than that, there isn't really too much to say. I'm intrigued to see what's going to happen post this. Because as soon as it happened, I came across this is on TikTok, and a guy has a website, and he is working to create a legit website. He did say, and this is a tiny bit sketch, I say a tiny bit, because I understand his reasoning. He just wanted to get something up real quick. He did create a quick website with the use of AI, and that is kind of sketch, because getting something up quick, you just want to, can seem like a scam. But here's one thing, and this is the important reason, and this is a big, big reason why I kind of support this. And is how much money has he taken in so far? Well, he has over $1 million. I think even over $10 million in pledges. But the amount of money he's taken in, zero. See, he knows that he needs to get X amount. Once he gets enough pledges for X amount, then he'll start taking money. That I respect. That's the reason why I think this is legit. Do I think it's going to happen? Unfortunately, I'm about 75% no, and 25% yes. I think if he finds the right silent partner, because at the core, this is another reason I'm for this, is yes, he is crowdfunding, Spirit. But another way to look at it, and I know this is a very communist way of looking at it, but this is actually a way to look at it, is he's, I don't want to say seizing control, but his goal is to let the people take it over. And one of the interesting parts in this is it's not, so let's say, just for hypothetical purposes, and by the way, one share is equal to the average price of one flight. If you were to buy into this, okay? And I don't know the name of the site, but also please do research on the right site, because there is a couple people who are definitely, hopping on this train and doing scams. As of right now, I can say he hasn't taken any money yet. He hasn't. As far as I know, he hasn't taken any money. Okay? But I digress. The average price of, like, a flight is what was it per share. So let's say you buy, like, $1 million worth of shares. And there's another guy who buys, let's say $100 worth of shares. Okay? Who is going to have more of a vote within that company, a larger vote? Well, the answer is neither, because you're going to get the same boat. It doesn't matter how much shares you buy, you're going to have a larger, you're not going to have a larger vote. That's, and I'm kind of for that, and I kind of
Fennelly is a little bit more, you know, like it definitely has like what he's doing and where, or it definitely feels like inspired is definitely a little, you know, communist-esque, but in a way, you know, like let's, you know, kind of let's seize control, let's let the people seize control of Spirit Airlines, and like, not to go full-blown, you know, Marxist here, but you know, I'm kind of for this. I gotta be honest, I'm kind of for this. I'm not gonna lie. I wouldn't mind pledging $100. Just saying, I wouldn't mind. I haven't done it yet because, you know, he did get bombarded with pledges and such. Now, where I see this is actually as possible is honestly, and this is something he has kind of float out there, is definitely a silent partner. If he gets a large silent partner, that's where it could be, you know, plausible. As he's going to have to, because while he has millions, I think he needs at least over 1 billion. That's the problem. It sucks. Speaking of transportation, let's talk about Brightline. I'm not too surprised on this story. I want to make this perfectly clear. The reason I'm not too surprised on this one is the fact that I always felt, while I like the idea of Brightline, it always felt too overpriced. And in case you're curious what's going on with Brightline, they currently have a lot of debt. Okay? They're on the edge of bankruptcy here. And they just got like a large, you know, let's just say they got a large amount of public dollars. The Villa Station in Aventura. I'm going to say a couple of things that I'll say where Brightline kind of failed. I think they definitely were overpriced. But I also understand, like, realistically, I can also understand, just being realistic, is that the fact that I don't know if there was really a price point it was going to work. But also another thing is we never got the Brevard County stop. Because realistically, what's great, and honestly another thing we never really got, is the theme park stops. Realistically, all Brightline really felt like was it was a connection from MCO to South Florida. That's all Brightline feels like. And while I will admit that I can understand, I can see that as good, especially with SunRail essentially picking up where Brightline is failing and giving us the theme park stops. I will say that this is something they really should have fought harder for, those theme park stops. Like realistically, the reason this is not doesn't feel like so much of a thing, because here's the thing. Here's the thing. People coming to Orlando, they don't want to drive. They don't. There's a reason the Disney bubble is a thing, because people just don't want to drive. And with Magical Express not being a thing, Brightline had the opportunity to step in, but they fumbled the bag. And also another thing that, well, we'll talk about that in a minute. They needed those theme park stops. They needed them. Especially with Epic Universe, the new park. You needed it. Why wasn't this a big priority? Because here's the thing. While I see, you know, the South Florida stops is good, I just don't. I'll just put it this way. I don't necessarily see MCO people
I don't see people flying into MCO to go to South Florida. If you're going to go to South Florida, you'll fly to the South Florida airport. You're going to fly to Florida or Miami. The only reason you would go to MCO and then to South Florida is because you're going to the parks. The theme parks. And also, here's another thing. This is why the Brevard County stop was important. The Brevard County stop was important because, realistically, there is no way from MCO to Brevard County, to Cape Canaveral. That's a big cruise port. There was a way from MCO to the Miami ports, but again, you'll fly to Miami. And that's why, but also I always felt like, again, I'll just say this much. I felt like part of the reason they needed the Brevard County stop is because it gives us a chance to get for that direct access to Cape Canaveral. Because I always felt like realistically, Miami could position itself as the more adult cruise terminal, especially since they have the Virgin Voyages up down there, whereas Cape Canaveral could position itself as the more family-friendly option as far as cruises are concerned. And you have... So if you're planning a trip where we're going to do a couple days at the parks and then you're going to hop on a cruise, with Brightline you can stop at either terminal that you need to stop at. So I'm very surprised we didn't get that. And also, it was also Brightline. Now, this is one where I can kind of see, in all fairness, you know, the connection, realistically, Brightline was, the best way to put it is, what Brightline was supposed to be was from Tampa to Miami. We never did get the Tampa stuff. That was always down the line was the Tampa stuff. We never got the Tampa stuff. I think that's another fail, too, because in all fairness, you know, for like, you know, this might be something that again, you know, going back to the cruising, this is the cruising industry, you know, Tampa is another port too, but that's more like, you know, that's the Gulf of America type, well, Gulf of Mexico type port, not Gulf of America, Gulf of Mexico. No matter what he says, no. It's the Gulf of Mexico. Okay. The Gulf of Mexico. Cruises over there, you know, the cruises to Mexico and such. So, yeah. Brightline. Just when you think about it, you take a step back and really look at it. It's incomplete, and you're trying to run an incomplete business as a complete business. It's going to fail, and this does not surprise me at all. I have zero surprises, and I'm someone I think who's totally insane. And also, I'll say this much. Another reason Brightline fails is the time it takes to get to your destination is not that much faster than driving. That's just my two cents there. So, yeah. I'll leave it at that. And I'll leave it at this. This is someone who thinks who understands the importance of having a high-speed rail in this country. Now, I understand this is a higher-speed rail, not high-speed rail. But if he had an actual high-speed rail, I mean, it would really help us. But we don't. Thank you, Rick Scott. So, yeah. All right, let me go over some Disney stories, and then we'll go over the concert of the week, then the wrestling. All right, so we got some more info as far as, speaking of cruises, the Disney Adventure has looks like major mechanical issues, and they had to cancel a lot of their upcoming sailings.
I don't know when they're going to get any more, have any more sailings. So that's something to keep in mind. If you're curious about the menu for Six Ravens at Disney Springs, they have their menu on the website. I don't see AI being used in the creative process at Disney, but I do see AI being used when it comes to planning at the parks and such. That is my two cents there. So I don't see it using for in a generative sense, but I see it being used in a planning sense to help better plan your day. Not for it, but it is. It is. Also, Six Ravens, summer 2026. Ring date. But you get some more info as far as level 99, some concept art of the bar. Kind of like the first level bar. It looks really, really good. This could be a two-story venue. I have a gut feeling that, like, food and drinks will be on the first level, and then, like, a lot of your games and such on the second level. I'm just going to say this. I know people are comparing this to Disney Quest. This is not Disney Quest. This is something different, but in the same realm as Disney Quest, but something different. Okay? You know, if you've gone to the concept over at Point Orlando, across from Dick's, it's very similar. It's similar to that. This is a larger scale version of that. But this is not. Do not see this as Disney Quest, because this is not Disney Quest. Okay, but it should be exciting stuff there. And level 99 will open this summer. So exciting stuff there. It looks like, now this always has kind of been a long rumor a couple times, but Autopia will be switching out their gas engine car, so it will be retired in 2027, and then it will be replaced with electric, the transition in a new fully electric fleet. This is what Disneyland tells of the OC Register. I'm intrigued to see how this works and how they handle charging. I think how they handle how they do the charging of the cars could lead to a new innovation when it comes to electric car charging. Because I wouldn't be surprised if we see something where... You've played F-Zero before. F-Zero, the game. So, you heal and drive. Think of it like that, how you heal and drive. Not necessarily you get off, and, you know, in F-Zero, it's kind of like, you kind of have to go off a little and heal and drive, but I'm thinking they'll have a section of the track where as you drive over it, or your car kind of stops there, it charges. Or the whole track is kind of like chargeable as you drive. It's going to be very interesting to see there. Pass holder previews for Rock and Roller Coaster and Soarin' Over the World. Soarin' Over the World, May 19th through the 20th. And then Muppets, the Rock and Roller Coaster with the Muppets, May 21st through 23rd. It's important to note that if you do those dates for those previews, you probably will have to have reservations for the park those days. So, yeah. I'm going to go over the concerts of the week. Then we're going to go over the wrestling news of the week. So we got, a lot of stuff. All right. So, we got Grupo Mania this Saturday at SeaWorld. It's Saturday, May 9th at 7 p.m. And if you're heading over to Busch Gardens, it's the last weekend for... Food and Wine at Busch Gardens. Saturday, May 9th, we got, we got the Pop 2000 tour. But next weekend, they are having a concert series. And I'll go over it all the acts next weekend, but Glory in the Garden, it's a Christian music concert series.
Should be very interesting there. I will not be participating in the Christian music concert series. I am good. Multiple acts on multiple days. That's all I'm going to say there. You can check Busch Gardens' website for more info. If you're planning to go to the parks tonight, Epcot, we got Katrina and the Way. Katrina from formerly of Katrina and the Way. She'll be playing the 8th and the 9th. Then on the May 10th and 11th, we got 98 Degrees. And on your cover band for this week, May 12th, 13th, and 14th, we got the Fly Guys. Then next Friday, we got on the 15th and 16th, we got the Spinners. So exciting stuff there. All right, so we got some interesting stuff that happened out of New Japan, okay? I want to talk about that. Oh, also, before I go, I'll just quickly mention this. Busch Gardens is a new park president, John Vigue. All right, so I want to go over talk about New Japan. Místico and El Desperado have won the IWGP Junior Heavyweight Tag Titles. So that's good, and that's interesting there. Very exciting stuff there. Happy for Místico. Most of the time, I mean, I know Místico is signed to AEW, and he got his dual contract. I think, honestly, most of the time, you're going to see him in CMLL. He'll probably play a big part in the upcoming Forbidden Door. But also, speaking of New Japan, the never overweight six-man tag team championships have been won by United Empire. And the current three holders right now are Will Ospreay, Great Okan, and Hanare. So Will Ospreay all off doing stuff in Japan. I think this is, so realistically, this brings me to a larger point. I'm really liking what they're doing with Will Ospreay. There's definitely a lot of pieces in his story. Everyone wants a piece of Will Ospreay. The ops want a piece of Will Ospreay. Because look at Samoa Joe. He's calling out for Will Ospreay. He's like, hey, Will, you gotta talk to me, okay? I know the Death Wires want a piece of Will Ospreay. They've been very helpful. To the point where I think the reason Will Ospreay has got clear, quote unquote, cleared this week is because of the Death Riders. Also, he's still doing stuff with his boys over in United Empire and over in Japan. So yeah, it's gonna be very, very interesting to see what's all happening over there. There's a lot of pieces moving on with Will Ospreay. I think where Will Ospreay's story is headed is definitely to Forbidden Door. And I think the IWGP Heavyweight Championship will be challenged. Will Ospreay will challenge for it at Forbidden Door. And I think before that, probably at Dominion, I think United Empire loses the never overweight six-man championships. And United Empire turns on Will Ospreay. But let's back it up and let's talk ops and Death Riders, because that's a part that matters too. I really feel that who's going to get the most of his time leading up to Will Ospreay's time, leading up to pretty much, in my opinion, All In. Because I think Ospreay's going to win the Owen this year and go on to All In. But I digress. Is the Death Riders. The ops are going to try to get his time. And I think it's going to lead to Samoa Joe versus Will Ospreay probably at the next pay-per-view. It should be a great match, by the way. It should. And also, I'm also very intrigued, speaking of the ops, very intrigued to see what the ops do with Bowens.
because I think this could be this is going to be an, as much as I like Anthony Bowens, this is going to be an interesting point for him. This could really help shape his future at AEW. So yeah. Speaking of the future of AEW, let's clarify some things. And let's go over a surprise release at WWE that I think we could see in AEW. Aleister Black is not coming back to AEW. AEW has denied that. I don't know, because I know he was released. There was rumors floating around that he might be, you know, was in talks. No. First off, it's too soon. Also, I don't see it happening. I don't. That's just what I see it is. Nothing against him, but I just don't see it happening. The New Day have parted ways. Now, this is definitely a parting of ways with WWE. And the reasoning is TK out. They were asked to take a pay cut, and they said no, we're leaving the company. Now, once 90 days is up, will they sign with AEW? Possibly. It depends on one thing. There's a wrestler we didn't see in AEW, and his name is Tyler Breeze. And the reason we didn't see him in AEW is the fact that he stayed on and helped out with Up, Up, Down, Down. And because of that, he could take indie bookings, but he couldn't sign himself to AEW. That kept him from signing himself to AEW. Now, would he have gotten signed to AEW? Probably not, but would he have had a match on like Dark and such? Yeah, probably. So that's why he couldn't have a match. Dark. That brand, the brand Up, Up, Down, Down, is pretty much spearheaded by Kofi Kingston. You see where I'm going with this? And he also plays a little bit, he acts as a little bit of grain consultant for the 2K games. You see where I'm going with this? If he stays on that side of things, he can, if WWE/TKO manages to get on that side of things, they're not coming to AEW. But if he's gone and not even with that, then it's going to happen. And AEW is going to have one sick tag division because the New Day, they're pretty cool. I'd be excited for this. I'm surprised. Like, I don't usually talk WWE, but like I, the New Day getting released was very shocking. I saw them as lifers in WWE. The fact that they're going to they have a chance to go to AEW, you can blame TKO for that one. You can. Yeah. But I'll tell you this, and to kind of support why I think New Day could show up in AEW. One match they haven't had, and if honestly I'll tell you this, if they were able to, by some miracle, get Big E over, Young Bucks and Kenny Omega versus the New Day and Big E for the Trios title, the match would go so hard. But Big E's done. That's not going to happen. And honestly, Big E's doing, I'd be doing what he's doing over in WWE, which I'm perfectly fine with. Do what you love, my man. But I think the New Day are, there's a good chance they're going to come over to AEW because they want that Young Bucks match. They want that match. Because there's always one prediction I make every year. And I'm always amazed at when it comes true. And I keep it very open-ended. Because I never know what's going to happen with this prediction. And sometimes it gets proven in the most craziest ways. But I always say that there's going to be someone who jumps ship from AEW, from WWE to AEW, and vice versa. I would not...
gun to head, I would not predict a New Day. Also, if they do go to the AEW, they probably won't be called New Day. I'd be for it if they

0: Viva Vann is getting this match. This is a turning point match. She does well in this match. See great things for her. I mean, Viva Vann is awesome. She's very awesome. So I have a lot of great things for her. So really great stuff. This is going to be a great match for her. So yeah, that's going to end the show. 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So yeah, thanks for listening, by the way. 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Thanks for listening. Bye.
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0: I can relive the situation like it was just this morning. I was tweaking, felt a little breeze and thought I had saw. Baby, I don't know, something got me at an arm's length. I don't think I'm alone, I can just tell it the tone shift. I feel it, how we helix like we woven. Nudge me closer if I tiptoe, let me know you're on my shoulder. What does he know? I don't know, but he chose me. Please show me, he dangles it right on my nose. I don't need you, why don't you just leave me alone? All the things you really just won't let go, go, go. My ghost, go, go.
1: No, there's no knowing where you go.
0: It was right under my nose, felt all the weight and smelled the aroma. Right under your chin, now you and your kin, you gotta lay low. Must shed the echoes, I turn my back and I gotta ignore. Can feel the same fate, I thought I feel great, but I feel a bit alone. My ghost go ghost, I dodge my shadow, I'm trying to cast mo. Like go, go, go, he couldn't be far, man, stay on your toes. I try to move on, but little I know that I needed my bro. We seen so much, he being so clutch when I stood to my love. My ghost go, my ghost go, ghost, ghost, go. Ghost go, ghost go, ghost, ghost,
1: ghost.
0: My ghost go,
1: my
0: ghost go, ghost, ghost, go.
1: Knowing where you go.
0: My ghost go, ghost go.

0: I can relive this situation like it was just this evening. If you teased me and told me these things, I wouldn't believe it. Dropped in the deep end. Why did you leave me? I tipped around it. You pushed me deep in. This ain't what I meant. I get my feet wet. You show me signs and just let them sink in. It's to my shoulders, it's to their knees. I know you try to show me, but I didn't see. I went from dodging my shadows to trying to cast more, sitting staring at the cement. I lit candles, I checked the handles, I checked my basement. Did I do it wrong? Was it the wrong song? I checked my placement. Was it the ambiance? I moved around, I rearranged, but I felt nada, I felt deflated. Was this just all just a little game? Was this just all just some cyber show? Where my ghosts go, go.
1: My ghosts go,
0: go.
1: My ghosts go, My ghosts go,
0: go.
1: My ghosts go,
0: go.

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0: Today, my new dad threw a barbecue.
1: I burnt everything.
0: Ah! 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
1: I broke Mr. Lewis's window. 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
0: And then my dad even let me drive his car.
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1: It was a rough day.
0: It was a great day.
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Como siempre, todos los shows están dedicados a los desaparecidos, las familias inmigrantes, los artistas y creadores, black, brown y queer, indígenas. Que han dado tanto a nuestro show acá. Que han influenciado a todo que hacemos acá. Este es Sound Bottega y yo soy Sono Lupo Marino. I'll be here till 5 p.m. today. Happy Mother's Day to todos los madres, las madres allá. It's Mother's Day weekend. Y hay mucho que celebrar. So, into the Sound Bottega we go.

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This is Sound Bottega on WPRK 91.5 FM, bringing you conscious sounds for tomorrow's ancestors every Friday 3 to 5 p.m. I am Lupo Marino, as always here every Friday 3 to 5 p.m. I hope all of you out there have had a solid week. As we head into the Mother's Day weekend, so hopefully all of you out there are celebrating the moms in your life, whether it be they be biological, chosen mother, spouse or partner whose mother, or even father figures who have had to fill both those roles. So hey, to all those, to grandmothers and friends and all that. So Feliz Día de las Madres a todos, a tutti. I've got some guests for you. Special, very special guests later on in the hour. Excited to share that with you. So we'll chat about that after a little bit. So for now, we will get into our bottega, a space where we can build conversation and community through music. And we'll catch up. So let's get into it.

If you are just tuning in, you are listening to Sound Bottega on WPRK 91.5 FM, bringing you conscious sounds for tomorrow's ancestors every Friday, 3 to 5 p.m. I am your host and resident selector, sonic contrabandista, Lupo Marino. Benvenuti, famiglia. Grazie per essere venuti. It's always a pleasure to be here with all of you. The thoughts, views, and opinions here in San Bottega do not reflect those of WPRK nor of Rollins College, but as always, I offer gratitude and thanks to the powers that be for the time and the space to share and to create community with all of you out there through conversation and, as always, through music. We come to the Bottega as a communal space. In earlier times, bottegas, especially in Italian society, bottegas were the studios of the master artists, the master creators, right? The studios where apprentices would work and study under the masters, the master artists, cultivating and refining their craft until they were ready to go out on their own. But bottegas were also communal spaces, places of learning, of sharing ideas. They were communal spaces where people came together to share through art, right? And it's always, to me, seemed that the bigger conversations we find, the solutions to the bigger issues, the bigger conversations start in a record shop, in an art studio, around the dinner table. Food, music, it brings people together, right? Lowers our guard a little bit, lowers the temperature,

and raises the frequency so that we can share openly with one another. How often do we show up at the table around the holidays with those who may think slightly different than us? But we find a way to navigate those conversations. Sometimes it's more successful than others. And that's why we come to the bodega too. What is a selector? The selectors, right? The DJs are the ones that pick the music, that curate the music, especially in hip-hop culture and Jamaican dance hall and reggae culture. The selectors are the ones that are playing the records in early days of the early formation of reggae in Jamaica, right? You had sound system culture where the selectors were going around and promoting the newest music in a very mobile fashion, taking those sound systems from one town to the next and promoting the up-and-coming artists. Very DIY, taking the sound system with them and literally playing that music in the streets for all to hear. And spreading the word of that new hottest artist, that new sound. But they were also, right, they were disseminating culture. They were sharing ideas, bringing community together through music. Those are the selectors, right? They're not just DJs. They're also archivists. They're the ones that are, in a certain way, the selectors are finding ways. I've always been fascinated by the ways in hip-hop culture where selectors and DJs and MCs find ways to re-envision and reimagine different sounds for new generations. How often do we discover new music and artists through a hip-hop sample? It's one of the fastest way to find something new and exciting. Is to go and who is that? You find that sample and then you do some digging and then you find out. The next thing you know, you're listening to Miles Davis or John Coltrane or Gilberto Gil, Tom Jobim, Muñequitas de Matanzas. It's through that dissemination, right? Through, in a certain way, preserving and remixing and reimagining that sound for the next generation. That's always been fascinating with me. Fascinating to me, the way in which it's a certain, not only are we proliferating the culture, but we're preserving it and archiving it so that it's there for the next generation. And sometimes that also requires engaging with the new technologies. So more on that in just a bit.

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This is the voice of Rollins College and the best in basement radio. I am your host and selector Lupo Marino here, bringing you conscious sounds for tomorrow's ancestors every Friday, 3 to 5 p.m. Always remember that you can stream this at WPRK.org. So there's also a lovely WPRK app that you can download to your smartphone and take us wherever you go. So there's lots of great programming here on the air. So you can have WPRK with you, whether you're working from your desk, at home, at work, you're driving your car. I've got some guests coming on here at the top of the hour for you that you're going to hear all about it. Excited to have them here to chat about something I think all of you are going to be super interested in and excited about. So you'll hear all about that momentarily. But in the meantime, a big shout out to all las mamas, las madres out there who are celebrating, or to the mothers in your lives. It is Mother's Day weekend. And, you know, sometimes that can also bring up all sorts of complicated feelings for all of us, right? So, but that can also be, you know, perhaps whether it's a biological mother, a chosen mother, surrogate mom, somebody who a male figure in your life who's had to fill both roles and is not contingent upon gender, honestly, today. So I would say that whoever that person is, whether it's maybe it's a mother that you admire, or if you're a mother and you're trying to do things differently, you know, hats off to all of you out there doing the hard work that is often not recognized the way it should be in our society. So I know that I would not be the person I am today without my own mother, nor without many influential and amazing women in my life, so who have guided me to this point. There's been some bumps and some scrapes along the way, but all in all, still standing, and so are you. So we live to fight another day, right? Thanks to las madres. So for me, we were talking briefly just before the music break here. We were talking about the dissemination of culture through bottega, through spaces. That's going to be a theme you're going to hear more in the coming weeks, the way in which cultivating spaces in order to cultivate culture, to disseminate culture, to share, to build community, in the ways in which, and also the social function of art and music, and the ways in which spaces help to facilitate that. And the people, whether it's a selector in DJ culture or in hip hop or dancehall and reggae culture in Jamaica, but also you have something that's right down the road. I learned a few years back living in the Tampa Bay area. There's a really interesting history in Ybor City and its ties to the Cuban Revolution, the early Spanish-American War. This is like early 1900s. When all of this is happening. But it had a really influential role, an integral role, in Cuba's separation from Spain. But during that time, it was really a working class town. And it was very interesting because in many ways, Ybor City was a border town. And it was the cigar factories that put Tampa and really Florida on the map. We may get more into that at some point down the road and explore all of that history. But the element that I want to look at just briefly is the role of what we call the lector.
lectors in the cigar factories. People would be, and people of, you'd have men, women, all working in the spaces together in different roles. But these were not easy environments, right? It was hot, it was sweaty, it was dirty work. But they were really, in a certain way, the folks that worked in these cigar factories were artisans, really skilled workers, skilled laborers. And so, in order to pass the time, they would hire lectors. And a lector was somebody who was usually well-educated, and they would either read the news from the local newspaper, they would discuss politics, they would read literature, and the kind of the workers would decide what they wanted to hear, you know, what did they want to hear that day. And so the lectors would read to them, and would, as they were reading, they had this kind of podium that it's like almost like a little stage that they would get up on, and that kind of looked out over the entire factory. So these lectors would sit up there and they would read to the folks that were working, and obviously, you know, it helped to pass the time. Just like we, when we work often, we listen to music, maybe we listen to our favorite podcasts. So think of it as live radio, live podcasting happening right there, reading the news and current events. And a lot of these workers also were really helped to organize pretty serious labor movements as well. But the lectors had an integral role in that, in just keeping folks educated, keeping them aware of what was happening in their communities. And entertaining. And so, in a certain way, I found that role to be pretty fascinating. Hence, you take it not unlike, in a certain way, the ways in which selectors in DJ culture are taking and disseminating culture into communities, literally in the streets, to everyday people, letting them know what's going on when it comes to the newest sounds with music. So here in Bottega, we have the selector. It's a little bit of both. Selector Lupo Marino here. So we've got a little more music at the top of the hour. I've got some guests coming in that you're going to be excited to hear about. Speaking of disseminating culture and keeping you abreast of what's happening in our community and current events, we've got something that's going to encompass the whole gamut. So we'll listen to a little more music. Yeah, I'm going to introduce them in just a bit. And we've got another hour. We'll be here till 5 p.m., folks. In the San Bottega, 3 to 5 p.m. every Friday afternoon. Grazie, ragazzi. A presto.

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I'm your selector, Lupo Manino, here bringing you conscious sounds and conscious conversations for tomorrow's ancestors, because we are all tomorrow's ancestors. And the life that we lead is the legacy that we leave behind. So, what is the legacy that you will leave? As always, the thoughts, views, and opinions here at at Sound Bottega do not reflect those of WPRK nor of Rollins College. But I like to give thanks and gratitude for the time and the space to share with all of you and to create community through music and through conversation and through all the guests that we have here. And as always, every show is dedicated to the immigrant families, to the disappeared, to those who are suffering, to the black, brown, queer, and indigenous artists and creators whose music and perspectives shape so much of the music and the conversations that are had here in the Bottega. So we honor all of them in the work that we do here, while also acknowledging that we are on Timucua and Seminole land here. So that said, I've got a great conversation here for you that is getting ready to happen. Today I'm joined in the studio by some good friends of mine, some local artists and creators. Give us one moment and I'm going to introduce them to you.

0: All right. Today I am joined in studio. This is San Bottega. Today I am joined in studio by some local artists and creators, good friends. One of them I've known, had the fortune of knowing for a little while here. And the other one we're going to get to chat with today. So I'm joined in the studio by local producer, director, Jacob Eady, as well as my friend, Rachel Hunter, who are involved with a production with a show called Crosswalks, right? Let's go ahead and do a little sound check here. Jacob, say hey out there.
1: Hello, everyone at WPRK. So glad to be here today.
0: You can hear yourself okay?
1: Oh, yeah, we're good.
0: Rachel, thank you for being here as well.
2: I'm super excited to be here. Thanks for having me.
0: Awesome. Very cool. It's great to have you two here. I've gotten to know Rachel a bit through the work, through some organizing work, specifically with the Orlando Singing Resistance, which is a group that started earlier this year. They were actually in a couple months ago with Pastor Sarah Robinson, who's kind of been one of the other key organizers with that particular initiative. And through that, I got to know Rachel, who's also a talented actor and singer and artist, who told me about a production that she thought all of you out there would be really interested in knowing about, that is premiering at Fringe Festival in the coming week. And so this was a perfect opportunity. We had the opening today, so we scheduled it, and now they're here. So, guys, thank you both for being here and making the time. And Rachel has spoken so highly of Jacob, and I really appreciate both of you just taking time out of your schedules to come chat with all of us here.
1: Thanks for having us.
0: So, first things first, the housekeeping, right? Why are you guys here? What are we promoting? That's what I like to say. What's the reason for the visit?
1: So we are here promoting our Fringe show called Crosswalks, a tribute to truth, trans rights, and social justice. We are here to just get the word out and see who may find interest in seeing what we have to offer, and to also give a little bit of information as to how it came to be and a little bit of information about Fringe itself as well.
0: And first things first, when is it going to be? When's the first show, and kind of how long will it be running?
1: Yeah, so we are going to be running for 4 dates within Fringe, and it will start on May 16th. There is also May 17th, May 22nd, and the 24th.
0: And we will reiterate those days multiple times so throughout the show here today. But the 16th, the 17th, the 22nd, and the 24th. And then if folks want to get some information on that, Jacob, where's the best way to access that?
1: So the best way to get information on not only that, but also everything that to do with Crosswalks, you can actually find us on Instagram with Crosswalks Orlando. And you can also go on the Fringe Festival website and find our ticket information.
0: So Crosswalks on Instagram, and then also the Fringe website. Also,
1: yes.
0: It's orlandofringe.org, I believe. But now, is this, Jacob, right before we got started today, you were telling me this is your third Fringe?
1: Yeah, this is my third Fringe as a producer / director. Before this, I brought together a fully original musical called The Other Woman, My Mother-in-Law. It was actually co-written between my mother and I. She had the idea of this big old musical akin to something like Menopause the Musical, if you remember that one. And so I looked at her and said, great, this needs its own original music. So I composed the music, directed the show, choreographed the dances, and we brought that product to Fringe on 2 separate years. Once as a bring-your-own venue and the other as an official venue with the Fringe. And then outside of that, this is my third time as an actual producer bringing things to Fringe. But collectively, I think I've been involved with Fringe at least 6 times over the last 10 years.
0: Over the last 10 years. Wow. Mm-hmm. That's awesome. And one of the things I was going to say, and this, and whoever wants to jump in on this, for those who are just new to Fringe in general, if they've obviously Fringe has had a presence in our community for a long time now, but for those who may be first time Fringe attendees, what can they expect and what is kind of, Tell us a bit about Fringe and what they can expect when they show up.
2: So I'll take this one. Okay, and I'm always so surprised to learn that there are people in our arts community and in our greater Orlando community in general that aren't familiar with what the Orlando Fringe Festival is. This is actually the 35th anniversary of the festival.
0: Wow.
2: So this is not a new thing. You know, this is a theater, music, and art festival that happens every single year around this time. And it is an amazing way to showcase local talent. Not just local talent, though. We have shows from other countries and all around the nation. And the coolest thing about the Fringe Festival is it is entirely unjuried. And what that means is anyone can fringe. You actually enter a lottery system to get your show produced. So there's no other application process than that. So this is completely accessible to artists from all different backgrounds. And the way Fringe works, as a patron, you come to the festival and you purchase a button for $10. That allows you admittance into the festival. And then each show that you choose to go see, you pay between some shows on special nights do $6 up to, I think the general price is around $15 a ticket. And the cool thing about that is all of that $15 ticket price goes back to the production. So in that way, the festival is actually able to pay their artists for the work that they're doing. So we're really talking about grassroots, local arts. Anyone can fringe is kind of a motto that the festival uses. And it's really true.
0: How long have you been doing this, Rachel?
2: So my first time acting in a fringe show was back in 2001. And I think over the years, I've probably been involved in about 10 productions. Yeah. So some years I just come as a guest, and some years I'm lucky enough to be acting in productions. This year I'm actually in Crosswalks and also a production called Double Play. So you'll see me a lot at the festival this next coming week.
0: Now, if your show is chosen in the lottery, like cause you said, everybody kind of submits, right? Their mm-hmm. show. Mm-hmm. When you're saying to have it produced, essentially, how much of it do you have? Do you have kind of a team in place? How does it work as far as do you have a general concept of what you want to do? What does that look like, Jake?
1: So ultimately, you come with everything. You do apply to be a part of the Fringe, and as far as giving you a venue to hold it in and giving you a lighting team or something, a lighting team, audio team, and sometimes even certain things like microphone packages and stuff that you can get from them. Those are like they're helping to really provide the venue and some of the mechanics. Outside of that, you want props, costumes, dancers, everything else. That is mostly your responsibility. Now, the Fringe does have something called the unified auditions, where they basically have performers who can sign up for a slot of time. And you and other producers can go to the Fringe office and see a bunch of people submit different works and things, different performances of themselves to see whether or not they would be a good fit for your show. In addition to that, for producers throughout the process, they do have workshops, you know, such as how to market yourself and how to, you know, run checks and balances for your shows. So they really don't leave you high and dry. They do their best to help guide people. So even if you're a new director who just needs to understand the process of what it takes to not only have an idea, but bring it all the way to its fruition, they do have things in place that help you with that. But yes, the first and foremost thing is you just got to get into Fringe first. Mm-hmm. And for that is that lottery system.
0: Is there, are there specific, I guess I'll say, guidelines is kind of and anything goes when it comes to Fringe as far as conceptually or they usually have certain things that they're looking for.
1: Fringe is indeed anything goes. They have something for everyone. There's a separate kids Fringe, a separate teen Fringe. Then there's the technically like mainstream adult Fringe, you could probably call it. But then, you know, you have things from the family offerings that can happen during the day all the way to the more adult-specific offerings that would happen later in the nighttime. It is all very methodical in its way of making sure that everyone feels safe and comfortable bringing people from all walks of life into the Fringe Festival.
0: Well, that's amazing. What's kind of the general span of like time frames for show times? How to, when, like the earliest show versus like the latest show, just to give people an idea.
1: The earliest show, I believe, can start at least for the...
2: On weekdays, I believe the shows start around 4:45, 5 o'clock.
1: Yes.
2: And then go all the way. I think the latest shows are around 11 p.m.
1: 11 to, I think there might even be midnight.
2: There might be a midnight show, like a late night, maybe on Saturdays. And then Saturdays and Sundays, there's often matinee shows as well.
1: Yes, I believe that they start somewhere around 10 or 11 a.m.
0: And I guess an important component of this, right, it all is primarily in the Lock Haven Park area, right?
2: Yeah, all the venues are around. Actually, all of the traditional venues are around Lock Haven Park, but there is something called Bring Your Own Venue, where if you are choosing to do a show as part of the festival but not use one of the venues, like this year, for example, the Vagina Monologues is being produced at 1010 Brewery, which is on Virginia, and that's, you know, not far from where the rest of the festival
0: is. No, that's right around the corner, yeah.
2: But yeah, that's called Bring Your Own Venue, so that's another way for artists. And I believe, and correct me if I'm wrong, Jacob, I'm not sure that there might be some sort of lottery exception if you're doing Bring Your Own Venue. I think that might be a way to do a show without being a part of the lottery system.
1: Correct. If you decide to do a Bring Your Own Venue, normally you don't have to then be a part of any lottery system. It's just whatever venues are willing to work with you. Now, the rules could have changed a little bit because I haven't had to do a Bring Your Own Venue for a few years now. Okay. But whenever I did mine in particular, we were able to involve the Junior Achievement Building, which is right there.
0: Oh, very cool.
1: They allowed us to use their break area, which is actually pretty massive. So as far as we both know, if you do bring your own venue, you just let them know that that's what you're doing, and then you can still be a part of Fringe.
0: I wasn't aware of that aspect or this particular aspect of Fringe, which just seems... like an incredible opportunity too, especially for somebody who's, I mean, whether you're an established producer or you're somebody who's trying to get your career off the ground, it just seems like an incredible opportunity, especially with the access to the resources and the training, just the workshops that you had mentioned before as well. I feel like that is so necessary, such a great offering to even upcoming artists as well.
2: And then there's the vibe of the festival, which is probably my favorite part. One of the coolest things about the festival is there's this lawn area where there are food trucks and several different bars outside. And the idea is that you're encouraged in between shows to come and to kind of congregate and to mingle with other artists, to meet audience members. And there's just like a really welcoming, friendly, inclusive atmosphere on the lawn. There's an outdoor stage there as well where there's some additional programming that's free to the public. And, you know, it's just generally like a really safe, fun space to hang out for the duration of the festival.
0: Well, it's a great.

0: Crosswalks, which will be premiering at the Fringe Festival, Orlando Fringe, in the coming, was the first show is going to be on the 16th. I'm trying to think of where we're at in the calendar today.
1: It's next week.
0: It's next week.
2: Next,
0: yeah, I know.
2: Saturday.
0: Next Saturday. Okay, week from Saturday. I'm like, where are we? It's almost halfway through May.
1: Yeah.
0: Okay, so they're here to talk all about it. So I definitely want to know a little bit about both of your backgrounds, but I think it's important to talk about the show specifically. So we'll kind of weave in and out, but just, I know that there's a connection to the music of Chapel Roan, which I'm really excited to talk about as well. But Jacob, maybe you can just talk briefly about the show itself, and then we'll kind of get into some of the details.
2: Yes. So the show itself, the story is that the country, America, is now in the final phases of what is called the Standard American Vision Enactment, with many people known as the SAVE Initiative. And the final phase of this enactment is to close down businesses that are essentially queer-owned. But the way that they have phrased it is that they promote a prurient nature, basically meaning that there is nothing redeemable about having these businesses. So the hardest hit being queer spaces. And if you are caught with this business still open during this initiative, once it's gone into effect, that you can be punished up to and including deportation from the United States, regardless of your status. And so that is where we find ourselves. And that is where we find Zipporah Kane, who just so happens to be a black trans woman, immigrant, and a veteran who owns something called the Pink Pony Club. And she is targeted immediately by an officer who was waiting in the alleys and the dark spaces of the town to just until 12:01, so that the initiative technically has gone into effect because it is technically the next day. And as she is struggling to lock her doors for the last time, he says that she was technically still open because the doors weren't locked. And so therefore she is targeted by this officer and taken away. And it is up to her bar manager by the name of Aiden to kind of rally the troops around and figure out not only where she is, but also how to get her out of jail and how to bring her home. All the while, Zipporah is kind of handling herself, her life, and the fact that this is something that happens to a lot more queer people, immigrants, people of color, and all these different people groups who can all disappear so quickly without anyone really knowing. And so that is a lot of what the story revolves around, on top of following a couple of stories from three different queer couples who, this is where Chapel Roan comes in. We have utilized her music to be the backdrop for these different stories that are mixed with monologues and spoken words and other things going on, to where they've really become pastiche pieces that just help to give a proper feeling to the event and feeling to the situations that are happening.
0: Now, this may be the stating the obvious, but one of my thoughts, I've got a couple questions, but one is, first of all, This is a show that you came up with, right?
2: Correct.
0: Okay. What was essentially the impetus, the inspiration for this particular show? Obviously, as you're speaking about this, I'm hearing lots of parallels right now with some of the things that we are seeing on a societal level, and even parallels with other productions that, different series that are popular right now. But what kind of sparked this particular show? And then also, why the music of Chapel Roan?
2: So ultimately, the show was something that I wanted to do because I was just noticing a lot of my trans sisters who I have in my life and my trans brothers and other people in that community who were just being affected a lot by these different laws that were coming into place and the uncertainty of whether or not their rights would still be allowed. I was in the room watching one of my coworkers who happened to be a trans woman who was telling us how she just couldn't access her meds anymore that she needed for gender-affirming care simply because of the new laws and things that were going into place. And so I knew that I wanted to make a stand. I knew that I wanted to say something and do something.

0: And I just couldn't fully figure out what or how until I went to Fringe last year. And while I was waiting for a show to be ready to let their people in, I got in there really early. So I decided to just sit in my car and listen to the whole discography of the, Midwestern Beauty Queen project that Chapel already had done. And as I was listening to it, I realized that this was the perfect thing to use, the perfect song choices to use to help tell this story, because everything really did start to find its own narrative. And I really enjoyed the fact that the narrative was really kind of pulling itself together just with these songs alone. And so then I got to work, and I got to work on, at first, what was going to be a 2-hour musical slash dance piece for this entire production. And I wasn't even thinking about the Fringe at first. And then I realized that the Fringe would be a great place to condense the story, get it out there, have people start to garner that interest with the hopes that we can bring it to more places. And so that is kind of where Chapel fits into this. I feel like right now she is still a very influential figure when it comes to just being very outspoken about the plight of people, especially people in the trans community and in the queer community as a whole. And so with all those different pieces together, I just started to make it work into this overall story.
1: She's been interesting too. I don't know a lot about Chapel Roan. I know as far as beyond really like enjoying her, as far as her music, actually, even with, again, we were talking before we got started, even about folks who have a platform and who use it. In just over the past few months, even to see the ways in which she has made, I imagine, some tough decisions, but that to live by her value, to mm-hmm. And steer her career in a way that also is in line with her values. Mm-hmm. And so I really think this idea is, I had no idea that that's how it came together though, but that's really interesting. Now Rachel, how did you come into the fold here?
2: So I, as an artist, I try to choose work that aligns with my social values. And so I was really excited when I had an opportunity to audition for this piece because, I work or volunteer as an activist as well as an actor. And so the idea of bringing a piece to Fringe that promotes the discussion about current events and about our neighbors disappearing, there's a lot of parallels in this story, which is kind of eerie in a way because Jacob wrote this a year ago before before we saw publicly such a large presence of ICE in the streets and all the violence that happened in Minneapolis and people disappearing here in Orlando as well. I think it's really interesting how the story of Crosswalks is a direct parallel with what's happening with immigrants in our community here in Orlando. And so for me as an artist, I am always excited to work on pieces that promote discussion and that leave audience members kind of, what's the conversation after you get out of the theater, right? Like, what are people going to be talking about at the beer tent and on the lawn? And I'm really hopeful that with this piece, we can start some really difficult conversations about standing up for people who don't look or live or love the same way that we all do. It's been said to me more than once lately that if people start losing their rights, it's not just one group of people that lose their rights. Once it happens to one group, it happens to all of us. And, we need to be able to stand up for our trans brothers and sisters and our immigrant neighbors and friends. Similarly, if we want to build strong communities.
1: Something that I've thought about, well, you both mentioned a few things that I wanted to sort of circle back around to, but something that you mentioned is that, so often we think, well, maybe if you keep, if somebody keeps their, so be, we look at somebody and we can think that, well, that doesn't affect me, you know, whether it's because of the color of your skin, if you're somebody's a white-skinned individual, you're a cisgendered person. And it's easy to, for on the surface, it can seem like, well, that's not my issue. It's same thing with the rights of immigrants do not affect me. But then when you realize, first of all, is that the way that you want to live? That's one of the things, and second of all, is that you start to see that it's a slippery slope. And once one person, I mean, and obviously this is nothing new, but you said something, Rachel, about the conversations that something like this sparked. And that goes right back to Jacob. You had said something about you felt like when you saw your trans sisters and brothers being affected, and you knew that you had to say something, you had to do something. And the way, I think so often people don't realize, it's overwhelming, right? And especially if you're new to, let's just say, organizing or activism, and sometimes some people do care, but they don't know where to start. And it's sometimes using the platform you have or the talents and the skills that you have, if it's art, use that. That's art, and as actually, Rachel, Sarah, and I have had this conversation where it's like now more than ever, music and art are so integral and so important in everything that's happening right now, are so crucial in for more ways than one, for the very reason that you both speak of, or the conversations that it often sparks.
2: It's interesting that you say that about realizing one's privilege and ability to act, because there's actually a character in the play who has that kind of aha moment about not being silent, and that's something that I wonder if audience members will be able to relate to.
0: I definitely believe that there will be some of the audience members in there who could relate to that particular character, but also my goal for the way that the story is written and the way that it's been cast is to mirror the conversations that certain people who have been in places of privilege have probably had or been around when it comes to other people in their lives. I want for them to watch that conversation take place on stage and say, oh, well, I just had that conversation yesterday and I wish I would have said X, Y, and Z, but I didn't. And so to kind of continue nudging everyone to that direction of, like, you have to say something, because if and when you don't, then that is when, you know, these types of things can continue happening. And it's funny that Rachel talks about that particular character of coming from a place of privilege himself, because later he is met with the reality of this corrupt officer putting a gun in his face for reasons that you'll have to find out whenever you come to
2: the show. I was going to say, we should have given a spoiler alert at the beginning of this conversation.
0: You know, the one thing that I did, that the one part of that that I do want to talk about is the line that's right there where basically the two characters are talking and one says, you can't treat us like we're queer, and the other one says, immigrants? Women? Queers? Black? And I feel like that's the quiet part that's never said out loud, but it is the part that I really am the most eager for people to hear.
1: If you're just tuning in, you're listening to San Bottega. I'm your host, Lupo Marino, joined in the studio today by the talented Jacob Eady, local director, producer, musician as well, yourself, right?
0: Yes.
1: Yeah, of which we're going to get into that, because that part I didn't realize. And then Rachel Elise Hunter, who's a local, again, as well, actor, activist, singer. Thank you both for being here. They're here to, they're in studio today chatting about the upcoming production of Crosswalks, which will be premiering at Fringe 16th, 17th, 22nd and 24th. Did I get those right? There we go. If you are interested in attending, which I hope you will, you can get all sorts of information regarding tickets and the full lineup, the full schedule for Fringe at, I believe it's orlandofringe.org, or you can go to Crosswalks, at Crosswalks on Instagram, right?
0: Yes, at Crosswalks Orlando on Instagram.
1: Crosswalks Orlando. Dot Orlando.
0: At Crosswalks Orlando.
1: At Crosswalks Orlando. Okay, so that brings us to a point. You know, you were talking about how you've integrated the music of Chapel Roan. One of the things I'm interested in is how did you go about your song selection this far?
0: So the song selection really was trying to find the songs that actually had as strong of a narrative as possible. And then kind of taking that narrative and taking it sometimes more literally than other times. One of the ones that we really did that with was Kaleidoscope. Kaleidoscope normally is a song about, you know, how sometimes you fall in love with your best friend and you fall out of love with your best friend, and how love just kind of moves and shapes and shifts. And we turned it into a piece that is a love letter of one person to another within their final moments, and bringing up the fact that no matter what, they would never stop loving them.
1: I'm going to put a little bit of Kaleidoscope on. Would you, without giving away too much of the show, just to give folks a visual, what's happening in the show when this song plays?
0: So in the show when this song plays, we have a trans couple, trans man and a trans woman, who have come together and they have fallen in love. They have had a life with one another. And when they were found out to be trans, then they are essentially put on a bus to their final destination.
2: And I would just like to add in that Jacob has beautifully choreographed this and other numbers throughout the show, where the ensemble of dancers really are telling the story very visually with the choreography. And so, for example, in this number, there's not a lot of dialogue. It's actually almost entirely the story is told with dance, and the music is the background.
1: Okay, man, yeah. You do it all.
2: Yeah.
1: I'm going to put it on a little bit. Let's give listeners, we'll keep the mics hot, but we'll let listeners catch a little bit of this. This is Kaleidoscope by Chapel Roan.
2: You know, it's the week before the production open when, as an actor and dancer, you hear the music and you start thinking about the choreography that's happening at that time.
1: You can't see it, but Rachel is actually in the studio doing the choreography.
2: Yeah.

0: in the show. This is really a truly beautiful ensemble piece. The way that almost everyone in the cast kind of comes together and makes these beautiful shapes on stage. A couple of lifts that we're doing. And just some beautiful choreography with different shapes.
1: There was a lot of influence choreographing this piece with influences from Alvin Ailey and Martha Graham. And really getting into my modern roots. Shout out to Miss Leslie Russo. I don't know if she still teaches dance here, but she was one of my original modern teachers. But yes, through the courses and everything else, you get a lot of visual situations when it comes to showing connection between two people, showing love between two people. We purposefully have everyone pairing in different mixed gender groups and everything else to remind people that love is love no matter what. And that's kind of what we're seeing in the first bit of this as she's finishing up this chorus.
2: Now, Jacob, what, so musically, just give us a quick background too, because I obviously I'm hearing, you know, production and choreography, music. What musically, kind of what was your background growing up and career wise?
1: So, I started singing at just about 3 years old. My mother was a trained opera singer, so she was able to kind of start me on the path. I went pro when I was 10 and started singing for corporate events and doing different things, a couple different little CDs here and there, and then got to also be one of the original voices for the Wishes fireworks show back in the days of Disney. So I got to even work for the Magic Kingdom on that regard. And kind of folded that into a competitive career with the arts. So, you know, I was singing for different choirs and dance teams and theater groups and things like that, winning different trophies and medals and that kind of stuff.
0: And Jacob is a bit of an outlier among us here in Orlando because he is fully homegrown Orlando through and through.
2: We were talking about that. It's kind of like a unicorn when you find like an actual somebody who's actually from Orlando and that grew up here and has roots. It's
0: so
2: like
0: cool.
2: It's rare these days, especially because it's such a transient city. So that's awesome though. Would you say? I imagine the thing that's always interested me with theater, and I think I've come to appreciate this, and I haven't, this maybe the one, I'll say genre, one of the art form that I haven't maybe spent as much time with as I would like to, but the thing that's interesting about theater is the way in which it brings kind of all the, especially musical theater, that it brings all the elements together, and you've got your storytelling, dance, music. I mean, I think that part is really incredible. Do you lean towards one or the other?
1: So when it comes to theater, I was actually never a quote-unquote theater kid. I learned everything else around it and then made it happen for theater. I really do enjoy choreographing my songs and dances and directing the songs and dances. And I love being a choreographer so much. But I also know that I love having a vision, so I also like being a director. But between every different aspect of musicals and everything else that I do, the time that I'm the most excited is dance rehearsals.
0: Yeah, I mean, it's storytelling, right? It's a different lens through which to tell the story.
1: And I'm pretty sure it's because I used to do something that probably most people have not heard of called Human Video. And this is a ministry theatrical style where you basically pantomime over a song for 7 minutes and you are doing cheer stunts and crazy lifts and other things all to tell normally a religious story of some kind. And that's where I started. So I started off just by having nothing but music and movement as my only methods of telling stories. And so that's probably why I lean so heavily into those aspects when it comes to theater, especially because that's really where I started. But ultimately, I have fallen in love with all of it, every single aspect. But between everything else that I can definitely say, I love dance rehearsals the most.
2: I've always had friends that were in dancers and grew up in a family that was also kind of surrounded by entertainers and musicians. So I love the way dance also brings kind of the fact that you're using the body itself as the vehicle for expression has always been incredible to me. But just that blending of the physical with the creative and the emotional, I think, is something really amazing. If you're just tuning in, this is Sound Bottega. I'm joined in studio today by local director, producer, musician, choreographer, Jacob Eady, and as well as Rachel Elise Hunter, who's a local actor, activist, singer, performer. They're here to promote and chat about their upcoming show, Crosswalk, which will be premiering at Orlando Fringe next weekend on the 16th, as well as the 17th, the 22nd, and the 24th. You can get information about tickets and schedule and programming at orlandofringe.org. Or you can go to Crosswalks Orlando.
1: Crosswalks.
2: Crosswalks Orlando on Instagram. Yeah, all right.
0: I highly suggest that you follow us on Instagram. We have some team members who are putting out some pretty funny content of behind the scenes at rehearsals and, you know, as well as like cast announcements. And, you know, I recommend you follow us.
2: Mm-hmm. What is a... next tune. What's another one? Let's do another one.
1: Yes. So another one of our tunes, one that actually features Rachel as one of our monologue artists, is Super Graphic Ultra Modern Girl. It has been the tune that we have been sending out the most in terms of, you know, just having it go out and perform for us and do our thing. This one is full frontal feminism. Just it actually does carry a small narrative where the character is trying to date men so that she can, you know, avert suspicion during this very tumultuous time where being queer could be a death sentence. And she just kind of looks at herself and says, why am I dating men? And starts to fantasize about her dream girl crush, who just so happens to walk in the door. Is it real? Is it not? We'll let you guys decide. But that is a really fun song that we have, and it is all very empowerment coded.
0: A lot of high energy, a lot of girl power. Mm-hmm. Absolutely.
2: Anything you want to add to that, Rachel? To anything that Jacob just commented on?
0: Oh, I'm excited. I'm excited to put this number in the context of the show on stage. We've, like Jacob said, we've gotten to perform this number in bits and pieces for the Fringe teaser and at a preview at Savoy earlier this past week. And you know, it'll be nice to have that you know, in its proper place in the show. And yeah, it's some serious girl power.
2: Let's listen to just a little bit of it.

0: you mentioned before too, just kind of getting into the deeper themes, but you mentioned about just full frontal feminism essentially. Mm-hmm. And among the world is on fire, and among everything else that we were dealing with, right, we're still having to deal with just the lasting effects of sexism and misogyny and patriarchy. Mm-hmm. And that is definitely something that is regularly a part. I mean, of course, depending on where you get your news and who you follow, but that is definitely a part of the conversation. Perhaps I don't want to say more so now than ever, but it's a huge part of the societal issues that we're dealing with right now as well. Mm-hmm. So
1: I think I saw a bumper sticker the other day that said something along the line of, male reproductive rights are protected in all 50 states. I mean, let that sink in for a second. Male reproductive rights are protected in all 50 states.
0: Mm-hmm. Yeah, this is true.
1: I mean, 50% of the population is female, but, you know, who's counting?
0: it is true. Let's see. We've got a little time. Let's write another song.
2: Yes. So another great one that I enjoyed is Coffee.
1: Yeah, definitely.
2: This particular one is a little different because it follows the life of a young man who just found out that his brother is gay and then tries to report the boyfriend of the brother and doesn't realize that he's also condemning his own brother. And so it is a piece that has the person really understand what they're doing. And it's that moment that should hopefully bring self-awareness to those who are involved. Or to those who witness it, I should say, to really realize, like, when you are that kind of person who tries to say, oh, well, my brother or my sister is gay and I love them, but I still don't really support gay rights, then you are still condemning them. It doesn't matter. Because if you try to separate their sexuality and their identity from the rest of them, from the rest of themselves, and think that that's an okay thing to do because at least you still, quote unquote, love your sibling of some kind. But the thing is that the world never promises nor owes you that privilege. You're not going to be able to go to that corrupt officer, politician, whoever else, and say, well, you can keep stopping, you know, queer rights over here. Just don't touch my brother over here because, you know, he's my brother. They're going to say, no, if we're coming for one, we're coming for all.
0: I'm just thinking, obviously, there are multiple parallels, but the parallel I'm thinking about right now is those folks who have spouses or partners who are immigrants, mm-hmm, who may have voted, maybe perhaps they voted a particular way. They're not particularly in support of immigrant rights, and then all of a sudden it hits home and it affects somebody in their family or somebody that they care about. And just to what you said, it's like there is no separation, or there are no special privileges in that, mm-hmm, respect. Let's listen to a little bit.

0: She really has a great voice.
1: She really does.
0: Really, you know.
1: And with that, we have a lovely lady named Madeline Daunt, who can give an impeccable performance as Chapel. And she has a great voice as well, and I can't wait for people to hear her sing the songs live alongside the monologues and actors who are going to be presenting alongside her.
0: If you're just tuning in, you have, or if you've been listening, and if you're just tuning in, this is Sound Bottega. I'm your host, Lupa Marino, joined in studio today by the talented Jacob Eady, a local producer and director, choreographer, and Rachel Elise Hunter, who is a local actor, activist, and performer, who are here to tell us all about the upcoming production, Crosswalk, which will be premiering at Orlando Fringe Festival next Saturday on the 16th. It'll run through the 24th. There's four showings. You can get information for that at orlandofridge.org. We have just enough time to do one last tune, one last song. And if there's anything else that you want to let people know about as well. There was, you were talking about, I think, the, which would be a fun date to let them know. Is it the 24th, which is the come dressed up?
1: Yes. So 24th is our chapel theme night. So if anyone would like to come dress as chapel, you can do that honestly any night, but the designated theme night for that is going to be our final performance on the 24th.
0: Fun. Let's see, which song you want to close out with,
1: Jason? The final song I want to close out with is actually going to be Pink Pony Club, because it is the one song where I did a fully original arrangement for it. It will be nothing like what you've heard when it comes to Pink Pony Club, which is why I want everyone to hear it. So when they come in, they can say, wow, that's different. but it is our final call to action song where we hope to see resolve happen for the entirety of our story, because it is basically our finale.
0: Well, we're going to go out on that one, Jacob. I want to thank you all, both you and Rachel, for being here today. It's really been an honor and a pleasure. I'm definitely going to come out and see your show. I'm super excited about this. If you all are looking for something to do next week, Orlando Fringe is happening, and Crosswalk will be the show that Jacob and Rachel are a part of. And thank you, too, for just coming and sharing your time, your talent. You can get information on tickets and programming, OrlandoFringe.org, or Crosswalk Orlando on Instagram is a great way to follow them and keep on top of what's happening. All sorts of, according to Rachel, there's all sorts of fun posts and stories happening on their Instagram account. So I will be following that as well. So this last tune, we're going to do some Pink Pony Club here. It's a good one to end on as well. And thank you again. This is Sound Bottega. We will be here again next Friday, 3 to 5 p.m. And the two of you, Jacob, standing invitation to both you and Rachel, if you ever have another production you want to talk about, or you just want to come in and talk about something cool happening in the community, or share some new music, by all means, just you're always welcome. So,
1: all right. Well, thank you.
0: Thank you.
2: Thank you so much. It was a pleasure being here today.
0: And we will see you guys next week at Orlando Fringe down in the Lock Haven Park area. Is the show going to be in the same venue for all four productions?
1: Yes, it will be in the Orange Venue, which is located in the Orlando Shakes Theater, and it is their largest theater called the Margison.
0: Awesome. Thank you for coming out, and then we will see you all next week at Orlando Fringe.

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kicking it off with a lost 90s classic, Kitty Save Some Love from 1991. 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Welcome to the summer. DJ Mo in the mix.

there, and you sexy girl in that red bikini. 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
2: 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All right, so back in 2011, I was browsing Amazon MP3s when it first came out, around the time it first came out, and I found this as a silly song. This is Luciana featuring Betty White. Rest in peace. I'm still hot. Man, if Betty White was still alive today, she'll be kicking still. That's a silly song on DJ Mo Radio.

I'm still hot.

Cali, Cali, I'm going back to Cali. 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I'm going back to Cali, Cali, Cali, I'm going back to Cali. I don't think so.

0: 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Big Daddy here.
1: What's up, Big Daddy?
0: Could you toss in some either Stereo MCs or something like that, maybe?
1: Stereo MCs. All right, I got you.
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0: Can you guess what's next?
1: Boy, I could use a little bit of saving. That was Save Me Tonight by Jennifer Lopez, Hubba Hubba, featuring David Guetta. Brand new music you heard here first on DJ Mo Radio. And before that was Nemesis, Munchies for Your Bays, 1991. And what is next? Well, I'm going to take you, well, locally here in Orlando, DJ Baby Ann. You might know her as a breakbeat DJ, but she came out with a track in 2003 called Down to Zero, which was featured on her Mixed Live compilation, which I have on CD. So here's Down to Zero by Baby Ann. That's what's next on DJ Mo Radio.

0: Yeah, all the men.
1: What it would have been nice if I was a DJ in the 90s. I would have played that song at the club and started some fights. That was MC Lush's Boom, I Got Your Boyfriend from 1990. What's up? My name is DJ Mo. I got some Mo music coming up after the break. I got Daylight, the 2 Live Crew, ATB, and a whole lot Mo coming up in 1 minute.
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taking you back to 1991 right there. Little Susie, Take Me In Your Arms. I remember getting that cassette maxi single on 86th Street in Brooklyn when I was visiting my family in New York. What's up? My name is DJ Mo. 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It is currently, hot outside. Yeah, technically it's 90 degrees and it feels like 97. It is already the summer. Not looking forward to the dog days of summer when it's already, it went over 100 degrees and it feels like temperature today. So, all right, silly song coming up.

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2: 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Okay, so this CD was back in the WPRK New Music Shelf back in 2009. And we only have a handful of CDs right now, but I ripped it, so I have the song permanently in my playlist. The Lonely Island from, Saturday Night Live. 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
3: Lock eyes from across the room. Down my drink while the rhythms boom. Take your hand and skip the names. No need here for the silly games. Make our way through the smoking crowd. The club is the sky and I'm on your cloud. Move in close as the lasers fly. 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The whole night what we've got in store. 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And I'm in my pants. This really never happens, you can take my word. I won't apologize, that's just absurd. Mainly your fault for the way that you dance. And now I'm in my pants. 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I'm very sensitive, some would say that's a plus. Now I'll go home and change. I need

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0: Hey, Mo, it's Ian West.
1: Hey, what's going
0: on, Ian? Taking the show today, man. That's good.
1: Thank you.
0: I wanted to say hi, and I was listening to you, you know.
1: Okay, cool, man. Yeah, thanks for listening, and thanks for calling.
0: All right, Mo. I'll see you around.
1: Okay, yeah, have a great weekend, okay?
0: You too. Bye-bye.
1: Later.
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0: Can you guess what's next?
1: All right, we're going to get straight down to business and let you know that I have a gig coming up. What? DJ Mo's playing out? Yeah, on June 1st, Monday night, it's going to be happening at Austin's Coffee. It's going to be an open mic night for MCs. I'll be playing mostly hip-hop instrumentals, but maybe I'll throw in a set or two in between the MCs' performances. Anyways, that about does it for me. What is next? Going to take you back to 1992. Speaking of taking a hip-hop instrumentals, Showbiz and AG, a song called Fat Pockets. And that about does it for me. To interact with me outside of the radio station, you can do so on my Facebook and Instagram at DJ Mo Radio. Until next Friday, peace out and carrots too. Thank you so much for listening to DJ Mo Radio.

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This is Anything and Everything Above Ground and Underground. I am your humbly arrogant host, Captain Chris. How you doing? Alongside with me, my friend, your friend, the road dog, Rose McGiggles. All right, now we go beyond the call of duty to bring you a vibe. That's in what we do. We got, indeed. We got lit jams coming your way, including music from Alien Observer, Confessed Lover, Double Bubble, Hoster, Kitty Kitty Meow Meow, Loner, Modern Natives, Pinko Beats, Preston Hardwick, Stiletto, and Suicide. And of course, we've got the Rosemary Giggles Power Hour. Bringing all that to your face. But we got to get in outer space to bring that to your face. We got those keys, y'all. Let's ship it!